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1: Hi, this is Clint from the Soundboard, and KABF has been the home station for my show since 1997. 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

0: This is Wade Rathke with the Daily Voice of the People News Bulletin. Proportion of U.S. 25 to 35-year-olds in marriages or cohabiting partnerships dropped by 10% for college graduates and 20% for people without a degree between 1980 and 2022. 90% of women in the U.S. were married before they were 25 in the 1950s and 60s. Iceland is voting on whether to restart the process of joining the European Union at the end of August. Fast food restaurants have increased prices by a cumulative 15 to 20% since more than grocery stores over the past decade. India's Narendra Modi's signature Ram Temple is now engulfed in scandal over a government report of thefts of visitors' donations to the tune of $750,000 to date. Ralph Nader's current campaign is to restore the stock transfer law in New York State that Governor Hugh Carey eliminated for Wall Street 80 years ago. Federal judge has rejected a conservative Wyoming group's lawsuit trying to obtain emails from a University of Michigan professor about climate cleanups by oil companies. Federal judge has blocked Idaho from prosecuting doctors for health-protecting, life-saving abortions. DOJ prosecutors were ordered to investigate unions and other progressive groups to see if they were funding efforts in Minnesota to impede immigration enforcement. U.S. government has revoked visas to target foreign leaders, ambassadors, and other officials, judges, and journalists, among others, while quietly reinstating visas for some like-minded allies. Novo Nordisk is introducing a first-of-its-kind weekly dose for type 2 diabetes. It can offer greater convenience and less pain, but there are hypoglycemic risks. Delcia Bear and her mother, Ida Huddleston, rejected a $26.48 million offer for their Kentucky farmland from a company that wanted to build an AI data center. NATO warplane shot down a drone that entered Romanian airspace and appeared to be of Russian in origin. Since the CDC first recommended HPV vaccine in 2006, cervical precancers among young women have fallen by 80%. Cervical cancer rates have dropped substantially in states with high vaccine coverage. Voice of the People Daily Bulletin presents people's news about action and issues that demand action. This is Wade Rathke, and this bulletin is brought to you thanks to Acorn, Local 100, Social Policy, and AMFM.
1: 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The Central Arkansas Library System will hold the grand opening and ribbon cutting for Library Square Books, a new used bookstore in downtown Little Rock. The ribbon cutting takes place Thursday, August 20th at 2 p.m., with the grand opening celebration continuing until 6 p.m. The bookstore is located at 405 President Clinton Avenue, connected to the first floor of the Bobby L. Roberts Library. Library Square Books will feature used books and related merchandise, and CALS plans to resume its community used book sale later this year. Before the grand opening, the bookstore will also have preview hours during Second Friday Art Night on Friday, August 14th from 5 to 8 p.m., and Saturday, August 15th from noon to 4 p.m. Regular bookstore hours are Wednesday through Friday, noon to 5 p.m., and Saturday, noon to 4 p.m. More information is available at librarysquarebooks.org. 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

Hey, what's up, everybody? That's me, the voice of reason, Andy, DJ Andytron 5000, and I'm coming to you live from the studios of KABF 88.3 FM Community Radio in Little Rock, and I'm going to be holding it down, doing the punk rock, metal, and indie rock thing for the next about 2 hours, and then we got Fail Better after that, but I just play the specials, and so life is good. Hope you're into that. And if you're not, stick around, because there's going to be a lot of other stuff getting played on my show tonight. Sound Salvation is on every Monday night, 9 to 11, right here on KBF. Punk rock, metal, indie rock, that's what I said earlier. Also, I believe it's still pledge drive, so if you want to call and make a pledge, that'd be really cool. 501-433-0088. 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It's, mostly volunteer, almost entirely volunteer DJs. And we've been holding it down up here for about 40 years, since 1984, about 42 years. And I'm going to crank out some more jams right now and stop yapping. And this next one is going to be from a pretty cool band you may or may not have heard of called The Screamers. No, I played that last. Sorry, I played. My bad. Nope. We're going to play The Weirdos. Another LA band. This is the Solitary Confinement, a big hit from The Weirdos back in 1977. And you heard it here on Voice of the People, Sound Salvation, KBF 88.3.

This next song is called Why Do They Have Toilet Paper in the Bathrooms at CBGB's When They Ain't Got a Fucking Toilet? Yep. This is a new one called Pope.

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This is Sound Salvation radio program on KBF 88.3 FM. It's the punk rock, metal, and indie rock show with your host, DJ Andytron 5000, cranking out the jams. We just heard from Crimp Shrine, and that song was called Inspiration. Before that was AIDS Wolf with a song called Chinese Roulette. Sam Hain featuring before that with Archangel. The Mekons before that with a song called Work All Week. Little Rock's own Chino Horde before that with song number one. Cringer before that with a song called Burn Down the Rainforest. Adrenaline OD before that with Pope on a Rope. And Failure Face before that with All Pain, No Gain. Turbo Negro before that. And that song was called Back to Dungaree High. We started off the show with the Weirdos and the Specials before that. Okay. Thanks for tuning in, and here's Garden Variety. If you got a request or dedication or want to make a pledge for Pledge Drive, the number up here at the station is 501-433-0088. 501-433-0088. Here's Road by Garden Variety. Sound Salvation.

Hey, all right. You're listening to Sound Salvation Radio Show on KBF, and that was No Age. It's called. I don't have the name. Sorry. And then before that was a long, long song from Ludacra, who I think feature the drummer of Hickey. Pretty different sounding band, but. Drummer the same. Sometimes that happens. And before that was Walls of Jericho with a song called Collecting on a Debt. Unbroken before that with a song called Unheard. And then before that we had Outspoken with a song called Innocent. And prior to Outspoken we had Current from Michigan. That song's called Dial. And before that, we had, X with I Must Not Think Bad Thoughts. And before that was Garden Variety. And that song was called Road. And now I'm going to keep on cranking out the jams. Let's see. Oh, I got to play some spots. I forgot to play these spots. So let me play these spots, and then we'll get back to the jams. But after the break here, and we'll be right back after this break, I'm going to play some cool stuff from, like, Plaid Retina, Minutemen, probably Code of Honor, and I always like to play some cool hardcore from Life's Blood. So I'll probably do that. Maybe some Adolescence. And, well, you'll have to find out. It's a surprise. So stick around. Okay, we'll be right back. After these messages. Sound Salvation. KBF.

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2: Trump's top economic official, Scott Bessent, says inequality in America is over. Is he fooling or is he a fool? Hear about it today on Hightower's Radio Lowdown. Wow, here's some blockbuster economic news from Team Trump. The income gap between the rich and the rest of us is over. How do we know this? Because Scott Bessent says so. Who's he? Well, he's the Secretary of Treasury, Trump's top economic official. A son of inherited wealth, he's a Yale graduate, a Wall Street whiz, a billion-dollar hedge fund speculator, and, well, Scott says he knows financial stuff. So he officially proclaimed this month that the K-shaped economy is a thing of the past. He's referring to the letter K, which economists use as a graphic indicator to show that the wealth of moneyed elites is zooming up while the well-being of the middle class and the poor plummets. I got sick of hearing about this K-shaped economy, snarled this potentate of high finance. So he did what Trump would do. He simply decreed that the rich-poor economic divide is, quote, over. As evidence, he pointed to Trump's elimination of the federal tax on workers' tips. Could someone please buy a clue for our eminent Treasury Secretary? No doubt some waiters and bartenders will get a few nickels and dimes from this token tax policy, but it doesn't even register on the scale of economic fairness. Plus, a partisan Wall Street millionaire like Scott has zero credibility with working-class families. They'll know when inequality is over because their income will finally begin to cover the ever-rising outgo caused by corporate greed and plutocratic government. This is Jim Hightower saying, instead of listening to Scott Bessent, let's listen to the last great Republican president that America has had, Abraham Lincoln. He said, you can't fool all the people all the time. But Trump and his clique of clueless henchmen like Scott Bessent keep trying to prove Abraham Lincoln wrong. The Hightower Radio Lowdown is made possible by you subscribers to Jim Hightower's Lowdown on Substack. 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
3: 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The Central Arkansas Library System will hold the grand opening and ribbon cutting for Library Square Books, a new used bookstore in downtown Little Rock. The ribbon cutting takes place Thursday, August 20th at 2 p.m., with the grand opening celebration continuing until 6 p.m. The bookstore is located at 405 President Clinton Avenue, connected to the first floor of the Bobby L. Roberts Library. Library Square Books will feature used books and related merchandise, and CALS plans to resume its community used book sale later this year. Before the grand opening, the bookstore will also have preview hours during Second Friday Art Night on Friday, August 14th from 5 to 8 p.m. and Saturday, August 15th from noon to 4 p.m. Regular bookstore hours are Wednesday through Friday, noon to 5 p.m. and Saturday, noon to 4 p.m.

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You ever fucking lie?

0: Wow, listen to that crowd. This next song is called Think About It, and it goes out to Michelle, Maria, and Sabrina, who are hopefully at home listening to this.
1: Think about it!

All right, what's up? This is Sound Salvation. How's it going? And this is the Sound Salvation Show on KBF, Voice of the People, the radio station of all time. All the way to the left on your radio dial. My name is ZJ Andutron 5000, and I'm holding it down up here for the next 20 minutes or so. And we got Fail Better coming up after that. I just played a bunch of stuff. That was Crass with I Ain't Thick, It's Just a Trick. And that's a pretty BA song. And then before that we had Code of Honor. Yeah, Code of Honor, some 80s skate hardcore. Skatecore. What Are We Gonna Do, the name of that song from 1982. Before that was Accidentally Played the Faces. I didn't mean to play our Faces or whatever. That's Rod Stewart's band, and you can hear that song on any classic rock radio station, so my bad on playing that song. But once it was going, I was like, yeah, this song is really catchy. But that's what you get. Sometimes you get a little surprise on Sound Salvation. You get a little Rod Stewart doing Ooh La La, the name of that song, with his band before he was solo called Faces. Just keeping you on your toes. And before that, we had Token Entry with Decide and Plaid Retina. Before that, with Swallow Me Alive, Adolescence. Before that, and we started off that long block of punk rock with one of the best hardcore bands from New York, Life's Blood, back in like 88 that came out. And it was called Reckoning Force. All right, I got about 15 minutes left. If you'd like to hear anything on the section of the show, you can call 501-433-0088 and make a request or a dedication. But it's also a pledge drive, so make a call, make a pledge. Keeps on the air for another 42 freaking years. Okay, we're going to play some more weird stuff now. From, we got Minutemen, then we got Bauhaus. And I might play, if you're lucky, the Count Nosferatu Commando. This is If Reagan Played Disco by the Minutemen. Sound Salvation.

A barren desert lies under industrial mist. Skyscrapers rise in simple elegance, a cold world devoid of life.

All right, this is it. Sound Salvation is about to check on out of here. This we just played the Count Nosferatu Commando and the Badder Brains, and before that was Bauhaus and the Minutemen. Thanks for checking us out tonight. I got one more song. Let's see. It's going to be from, let's see. How about this like emo metal band called Memento Mori? I think they're from Bloomington, Indiana in the like early 2000s. It's pretty good. It's kind of Maiden, but a little bit like Beat Happening maybe mixed in. So check it out and stick around for Fail Better. This is Memento Mori, Sound Salvation.

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1: This is National Native News. I'm Jill Freitas. A Native girl softball team made history this summer, winning a Babe Ruth Softball World Series championship during its first year competing in the tournament. Native Nations brought together Native athletes from different tribal communities to compete in Florence, Alabama. But founder and former Major League Baseball player DJ Carrasco says their success wasn't only about what happened on the field. They were also battling the summer heat. Temperatures hovered in the 90s, with high humidity making conditions even tougher. But inside the Native Nations dugout, there was something you might not normally associate with championship softball. Watermelon, grapes, oranges, and pickles. And a team favorite, frozen pickle juice or pickle pops. Autumn Lopez is a holistic nutritional therapy practitioner and co-founder of Native Nations.
2: So with these girls is we feed them from the moment they start swinging the bat, warming up through the entire game. And at first it was hard for them and they didn't really understand, but they adapted really fast to eating during the game.
1: Lopez says the approach was intentional. Carrasco pitched professionally, including 10 seasons in Major League Baseball, while Lopez has a background in massage therapy and nutrition. Lopez says the goal is to develop the whole athlete, not just what happens between the lines. And in Alabama, she believes it made a difference.
2: We were probably one of the only teams, if not the only team, who didn't suffer heat exhaustion, nausea, throwing up. Every time you looked around, there was a coach throwing up. There was a kid from Puerto Rico who had to go to the ER. There was another team who had to sit because of heat exhaustion. We didn't have one girl go down. So that was huge.
1: Lopez says she repeatedly reminded the girls that winning required more than playing good softball. They also had to stay healthy enough to keep playing. Carrasco says the tournament tested them against some formidable competition, including Puerto Rico. Carrasco says the experience also gave the girls a chance to represent Native people and their individual cultures on an international stage.
3: They're literally ambassadors. They're truly ambassadors of their tribe and their cultures.
1: Lopez says other teams began noticing what looked like a buffet inside the Native Nations dugout. And eventually, what started as the team's own nutrition strategy spread beyond it.
2: So I thought, do I share my secret weapon? So I grabbed those bananas and I took them over to Puerto Rico, who we were just warming up to get ready to play. And I said, hey, I have some bananas for you, girl, for your team.
1: She also handed out electrolytes to umpires and other teams. For Lopez, that reflected something bigger than winning. Native Nations wants young athletes to leave the program, understanding how to care for themselves long after the final out. And the girls left Alabama with something else, a championship. Lopez says watching the final out was emotional after 4 years of building the organization. But her thoughts quickly turned toward what the victory could mean for the Native girls coming behind them. It was the first year Native Nations fielded a girls softball team at the Babe Ruth World Series. For the girls who made history in Alabama, he says the magnitude of what they accomplished might not sink in for years. But eventually, he hopes they'll be able to look back and say, they started it. I'm Jill Freitas.

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check it out. This is a radio program. It is called Fail Better. And I'm your host, Peter. And we'll be here till who knows? 1 a.m. Anyway, we just heard a set of music that was Chihei Hatakeyama with Autumn Breeze. I'm sorry, with Voices Far off of their record, Autumn Breeze. Kitaro before that with Aqua. That's off the Super Best LP. Then before that, Yoshio Jima with Sealed. It was off of the Aranowa Selected Sounds of Japan. I have no idea where I am right now. Before that, we had Akira Ito with Praying for Mother Earth Part 1. And that's off the Japanese ambient environmental and new age music 1980 to 1990, which came out on Light in the Attic, I think it was in like 2019. And then we opened that set up with Chakra Frequencies with Optimal Health off of their Binaural Brainwave Systems collection, which we've been sort of examining, exploring, whatever, for the last couple weeks before I was gone. And then we opened the show, as we always do, with Swans, You Know Everything. Reprise, 1991. But before we get back to it, a couple of things I want to get to. One, it's nice to be back. I was out of town for a couple weeks traveling. And if you couldn't tell, by the way, I was, I want to say stumbling, but it was, really free falling through that back announce. I haven't really been awake this late in about a month, but I am awake. I am here. I swear. And it's pledge drive, right? So now is the time again. For you to think about contributing to KABF. So if you've at any point enjoyed Fail Better, if you found it to be interesting, or if you hate it and you want to pledge out of spite, that would be fine too. But no, this, I say this every pledge drive because it's true. You know, KABF is a community radio station, right? We're 100,000 watts. We're reaching out to, what is it, Coal Hill past Clarksville, but, really they're telling me all the way to Memphis. So we cover a huge broadcast area, but really, we as a station serve the city of Little Rock and the communities within and immediately surrounding it. And
you know, if you've ever wanted to get involved with the station or just with anything, you know, now's the time. You know, community doesn't mean being a part, it means being part of something. So if you can, I mean, I know it's, times are kind of tough. I put gas in my tank today, I get it. 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But what it's really about is just being involved, right? And being part of the community. 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We're going to get to the jazz at some point, but let's do something else before that. All right. 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

All right, we're back. This is a jazz program on KBF Little Rock. It is called Fail Better. I'm your host, Peter. And we got about, I don't know, 40 minutes left. That was Nobuhiro Okahashi with Hymns off of their record Wild Flowers. And before that, Terry Riley, Journey from the Death of a Friend, off of De Les Yeux Filmes Lifespan LP. I think that came out like, or at least was re-released, 2007. And that was it. That was about a half hour of music. We're not getting anywhere near getting everything that I have for today. But we are getting at the jazz, I swear. But before that, and I think I'm getting used to, you know, this whole radio thing again. It is Pledge Drive, and has been since August 4th, even though I was away. 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So if you can, head on over to kbf.org and do consider donating at least once. And whatever you can is just the right amount, right? There's no minimum. Certainly no maximum, but there's no minimum. The key is that you get involved. So kbf.org, pledge drive's going on till when? August 20th. All right, let's get back to the music.

All right. We're back. You're listening to Fail Better, a radio program on KBF Little Rock. I'm your host, Peter, and we just heard two selections, actually the first two tracks from Sunra's Strange Strings, originally recorded in the mid to late 60s, sessions in like 65 and a couple live sessions in 68, reissued on Cosmic Myth Records in 2024. I just got my hands on it. It's an expanded edition. It was put together by Erwin Chusett, actually, who's affiliated with a radio station in New Jersey, WFMU. Responsible, really, for discovering a lot of what and who we consider outside of music. But anyway, what I love about this record and the two tracks we heard, World's Approaching and Strange Strings, Sun Ra, he collected instruments and one day, from what I understand, he just kind of showed up with all these stringed instruments and he handed them out to the band and he said, hey, these are the instruments that you play now for this, you know, for this session. And the band responded to the extent of, we don't know how to play these records. I mean, these instruments. Well, they figured it out. And really, the result is beautiful. Anyway, we got like 13 minutes. It is pledge drive. We're getting to the end of the show. 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Keep us going. 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
of Coombe Transmissions and the track Sugar Morphosis Part 2 off of their release, Sugar Morphosis. So I'll talk to you in about 10 minutes. Even.

altitude, landed on June 21st, when the city's overhead at the tropical camp was at 23 and a half degrees north.

Coombe Transmissions. Sugar Morphosis Part 2. Off their record. Sugar Morphosis. 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I'm your host, Peter. 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

0: 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The Central Arkansas Library System will hold the grand opening and ribbon cutting for Library Square Books, a new used bookstore in downtown Little Rock. The ribbon cutting takes place Thursday, August 20th at 2 p.m., with the grand opening celebration continuing until 6 p.m. The bookstore is located at 405 President Clinton Avenue, connected to the first floor of the Bobby L. Roberts Library. Library Square Books will feature used books and related merchandise, and CALS plans to resume its community used book sale later this year. Before the grand opening, the bookstore will also have preview hours during Second Friday Art Night on Friday, August 14th from 5 to 8 p.m. and Saturday, August 15th from noon to 4 p.m. Regular bookstore hours are Wednesday through Friday, noon to 5 p.m. and Saturday, noon to 4 p.m. More information is available at librarysquarebooks.org. 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

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Magic Power Radio. Welcome to the Boom Hour, everybody. I'm your host, Vinny Boom Boom. How's everybody doing? Feeling pretty good, but I got a sore right arm. Got my first COVID shot yesterday. It's pretty good. Nothing really more than a sore arm, so hope everybody else is getting their appointments lined up, or have already gotten them. What are we going to get to today? Going to do, you got some requests from Minneapolis we'll get to in a little bit. My DJ pals, Suede and Paper Sleeves, I got you covered. Coming up in a little bit, but before that, we're going to do some Greg Kinn, some Sweet, and Ides of March. All right, let's go. Here is Jeopardy.

Yes, how about that? That's the Ides of March, going back to 1970 in vehicle. And yeah, we're gonna get to that request. My buddies up in Minneapolis, DJ Suede and DJ Paper Sleeves, I got you covered. But before we go any further, bienvenida to my friend Anto, who just tuned in. Let me know. Thank you again for listening all the way down in Buenos Aires. All right, here you go, Sway or Danny, you're up first. Here's your request, the Raspberries, Go All the Way, and then Suede will get into yours right after that.

Lord have mercy. I love that. That's going back to 1975. And you can picture a 6-year-old Vinnie Boom Boom playing air keyboards to that one. That was one of my favorites. That goes out to my buddy Mike Suede, DJ Suede up in Minneapolis, who requested that a couple weeks ago, and I got it in for you now. Sorry about the delay. So that was Head East from, and I love this album, Flat as a Pancake. And before that was another request from Suede, Ace Frehley, New York Groove. And then kicking off that little set was Go All the Way by the Raspberries. My buddy Danny Siegelman, better known aka DJ Paper Sleeves. Can't wait to get back to Minneapolis and we can do another Vital Vinyl there at Grumpy's Northeast. All right, keep it going. Squeeze in as much music as always as possible. Here's another favorite from my childhood, 1981, Santana is Winning from the Z-Bop album.

All right, those are both from 1981. That's Rod Stewart, Young Turks. I'm your host, Vinny Boom Boom. I'm going to play some new music here. Lucero out of Memphis. Most of you who know me know they're one of my favorites. And this is from their new album, When You Found Me, which came out in January. A City on Fire. This is from Lucero's new album, When You Found Me.

dropping the new ones on you tonight. That's the latest new from the Williamson brothers, Blake and Adam. Some of you might know them as the engine behind Lee Baines III and the Glorifiers. Blake on drums, Adam on bass. Digging that, fellas. Well done. And happy belated to Adam. Just the other day, a few days ago, it was your birthday. So happy birthday, sir. Here's Genesis, Misunderstanding. It's the Boom Hour.

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3: This is Moments to Remember, and I'm Henry Louis Gates, Jr. You do not seem to understand who I am. I could not buy a house 8 years ago in parts of the District of Columbia. This is what Patricia Roberts Harris said to the United States Senate during her confirmation hearings. In 1977, President Jimmy Carter nominated Patricia Roberts Harris as Secretary of the Department of Housing and Urban Development. She was the first African-American woman to hold a cabinet position. This is a moment to remember. Born in Chicago in 1924, Harris would emerge as a leader in American politics. She completed Howard University and then went to the George Washington University School of Law, where she graduated first in her class. In 1965, she was the first African-American woman appointed as an ambassador. She went on to become a professor and the first African-American woman to serve as dean of the Howard University Law School. Her legacy of government service paved the way for African-American women in government. She died of breast cancer in 1985. I'm Henry Louis Gates, Jr. Visit our website at Africana.com for more information about African-American history and culture. Moments to Remember is a production of North Star Communications, funded by the Corporation for Public Broadcasting.

0: Are you looking to hire an IT specialist or a logistics expert, a medical technician, or a security professional? Well, there are some very qualified candidates out there. America's wounded warriors. These men and women returning from battle are eager to get back to life at home and a good job. 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Welcome home the brave.
1: All right. Okay.

Yeah, all right. That was the Stones doing Blue and Lonesome. And now we're going to... Where's that pop? There it is. get back on track. Okay, and now we're going to hear a little... no, this is Magic Sam. I'm sorry. He's going to do All of Your Love. And then the Stones are going to do All of Your Love. Okay, here we go. A little blues education.

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Yeah. 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Now we're going to have the Stones do the very same one. Mm-hmm. All of Your Love.

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That was commendable. 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All right. Okay, let's continue on. I'm going to do one more. Burp. Oh, hair of the dog. Oh, I'm going to survive. I feel it. Okay, let's do, I guess we're going to do I Gotta Go. Well, first we'll hear Little Walter do it, and then we'll hear the Stones do it. I can get these machines to cooperate. And my brain and my mouth would get together. That would help a lot.

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Yeah, Rolling Stones doing I Gotta Go. And you heard the original. Let's see. Well, now we're going to hear, let's see, 5, 6. Let's do Hoodoo Blues by Lightning Slim, right? What do you think? Yeah, number 9. And then we'll hear the Stones do Hoodoo Blues.

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1: All right, yeah, all right. From the original Blue and Lonesome, that was Lightning Slim. And from the Rolling Stones, Blue and Lonesome, this is the Stones doing the same song.

Yeah, yeah. I'd have paid a ticket to go in and see that band play that song. Hell yeah. You know, the Stones just wound up their probably last tour. They ended it in Austin, Texas, significantly, I think. Yeah, people were very happy to see the Rolling Stones one more time, even without their drummer.

in performances of these songs, and the Stones are doing them too. But interestingly enough, when you open the Blue and Lonesome liner notes, the original Blue and Lonesome, it starts out with, and I quote, "When the Rolling Stones' first new release in 11 years turned out to be an all-vintage blues album, some fans were a bit dismayed." So this whole thing by Johnny Whiteside, there's like 1, 2, 3, 4 long paragraphs that I'm not going to read and probably bore you to death, but at least I'm coherent enough to articulate some of these words. I'm feeling proud of myself, but it took me an hour and a half to get there. Anyway, I thought it was interesting about how they just started off with this thing, but it was a natural, almost inevitable move after all the Stones began life. After all, the Stones began life as a blues band, and they have supported its originators, and that's what this album is all about. It's got, but there's not a word. I mean, I got the titles and the authors who are playing and artists who are playing the tunes, but the rest of it's 4 paragraphs about the Stones and how they promoted the blues and traveled with people like, you know, had people open up like the Muddy Waters and Etta James, et cetera, et cetera. Anyway, like I say, this blues album by the Stones kind of got panned. Oh, it's just the Stones, and they're doing the blues. How ridiculous. Anyway, I finally, like I say, finally, it took me a long time to land this CD in my hand out of the mailbox. Finally, I finally got a call. I think this came from England. I bought it on eBay, but I bought it a couple times on eBay. I didn't get it. Luckily, you get refunds for stuff you don't ever get. But finally, I finally got Blue and Lonesome. It was a Rolling Stones CD or LP. I didn't get the vinyl. But anyway, I've been, you know, wanting to listen to it. So we're listening to it. And we're comparing it with the original Blue and Lonesome. So, oh, God. So for this one, we're going to hear... I think I'll just do one more. We'll just do this by Howlin' Wolf. It's Just Like I Treat You. Right? And then we'll have the Stones do Just Like I Treat You. Hey, stop. You're not supposed to be going. Wait. But anyway, here we go. Here's, who did I say this was? This is Howlin' Wolf, right? Okay. Dig it.

You know, you could have a lot of fun just taking a pen and tapping it on empty CD boxes. Oh, that was fun. All right, now here's...

Well, hey, all right. That was pretty snappy too. Anyway, I like to say I'd pay to see both those, the original and the Stones doing it. Yeah. And I'm glad there's a lot of people still keeping the blues alive out there, like Bill Jagish. Yeah. Anyway, a lot of people are making good music out there. And I appreciate every one of you. I'm sure it's been tough on you not being able to perform. You freaking extroverts just got to be in front of people making noise. But we love you for it. And especially if you're playing killer guitar like Josh Parks and other people around town that play really well, play good music. And we'll all be back soon. Get your vaccinations and your boosters and stay safe. Don't get that virus. All right. I'm getting off of Blue and Lonesome. Okay, I'm sure to some of y'all's relief. But, you know, you got to admit it's good tunes. You know, I don't play you no garbage. Here's a good tune. This is called Choker. This is Eric Clapton and the Yardbirds way back when. Boogity boogity.

Oh, yeah, all right. Just a fast little tune from Eric and the Yardbirds. I might could play a couple more off of that one. But I won't. You know, just because I can stop it, I did it. So now I'm trying to figure out which of these all-time greatest hits of Roy Orbison I want to play. Which one do y'all want to hear? Only the Lonely, Leah, In Dreams, Uptown, It's Over, Crying, Dream Baby, Blue Angel, Working for the Man. Too many of us are too busy working for the man. So let's... Damn it, they don't put numbers beside it. You got to count them up. 1, 2, 3, 4, 5, 6, 7. Number 9. Okay. Number 9. Here we go. Roy Orbison, Working for the Man. A good little tune.

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I don't know why. Some music, I mean, you just get off into it and drift away, and my golly, you almost swoon. I found a few more CDs I'm going to try to squeeze in here. I've been, just swooning with Roy Orbison. I just love it. I think I'm going to play a couple more just because I like his velvet voice. The music ain't bad either. Mean Woman Blues. Mean as she can be. I know that one. I know her. I think I met her last night. No, I did meet her last night.

Yeah, no, I'm not kidding. I met a nice lady last night, and when she told me her name, that name sounds familiar. And anyway, so I'm going to send this next song out, number 20, if you'll just pause a second. Anyway, I met her last night. She was gorgeous, too. I was kind of looking at her. She was standing behind me, and I was watching her swaying to the music. And first thing I noticed was, man, she's got nice legs. She really got great legs. I kept looking up. I said, wow, pretty, too. Beautiful raven-haired beauty. She told me her name. I said, well, that sounds familiar. Her name was Lee Major. You know, so if you know Lee, tell her I'm playing a song for her. I'm going to play Pretty Woman by Roy Orbison, of course. Yeah. It goes out to Lee.

0: Womp, womp, womp.
1: Yeah. All right. Well, let's see. I got one more Roy Orbison tune, Blue Bayou. I just got to hear it. I like the Linda Ronstadt version, too. Here we go. This is the last one by Roy.

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1: Some of America's bravest warriors are returning home wounded. Here's one of them.
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0: My on here? I don't know which mic I'm using.
1: No, you're...
0: All right.
1: Just, he's got two mics, so yeah, definitely one of those is working. Hello, welcome to the Rhythm Room. We have a special show for you tonight. Not only DJ Zach is
0: all
1: up
0: right.
1: here.
0: The prodigal son returns. Hello, teenage America. It's good to be back.
1: And we got a special show from DJ Zeno. Right now, it's a special Jet Set Terminal in San Francisco, the work of East of Ocean. So enjoy, sit back, get up and dance.
0: Can't wait.

Okay. Welcome. It's the Rhythm Room. I'm your host tonight, DJ Patrick. We're going to be exploring the... I don't know how to say it. The ethereal ghetto tech, maybe? Maybe. Of a producer named East of Oceans. More on that to come later, but right now, starting us off, this is the A-side of his release on ASC's label, Symbol. Enjoy.

Thanks for tuning. This is the fourth installment of our haunted Jet Set Terminal series. Tonight we're in San Francisco with Brock Van Way's project East of Oceans. Probably my favorite project of the past 10 years. I've never heard any music quite like this. It can be done, but only he can do it type situation. This next one is off his seminal release from 2012 called 121 Years. And I'm DJ Patrick for The Rhythm Room.

It's very difficult to overstate the impact of San Francisco and the ocean on Brock's work. His music sounds like the ocean. It's both tranquil and intense, reflective and lonely. It sounds like promises drown under the waves. This next one is going to go out to all of you who grew up with sand in their toes, water in your ears. I'm DJ Patrick, and you're listening to The Rhythm Room.

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2: 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Love.
3: This is Wade Brathke with the Chief Organizer's Report. Public lands under assault. The courts keep telling Trump to stop his White House ballroom madness, even as excavators and cranes keep beeping and buzzing. The classic problem of how to put Humpty Dumpty back together is front and center here. In classic developer mode, Trump's strategy is clearly to present a fait accompli, making it hard to undo or redo what's already been done. The ballroom is a scandal, for better or worse. It's not permanent, even if costly. More troubling is what Trump and his people are doing to public lands around the country. I send a couple of dollars every year to a group in southwestern Utah whose mission is protecting the public lands in the state from exploitation. Currently, the Southern Utah Wilderness Alliance is preparing to sue to try to stop Trump's illegal order to eliminate huge parts of the Bear Ears and Escalante Monument areas in order to allow mining. Within days, 8 or 9 different mining companies filed claims on the unprotected areas. Maybe the courts will stop this. But in these fragile and beautiful areas, who and what will stop the miners if they start digging? As we know from coal mining reclamation efforts in the arid West, it can take generations for the land to recover, and often the scars never disappear. Anyone who has ever traveled in the desert U.S. West has seen the tracks of the wheels of Conestoga wagons from more than 150 years ago. Utah and these parts of Colorado are, of course, just one example. Under Trump, parts of the Alaska wilderness areas have been opened, commercial timber interests have been given more leeway in national forests, and there are even announcements about using public land for data centers in order to avoid citizen protests and concerns. Utah has long been ground zero for conservative commercial interests trying to seize federal land. The most specious arguments by many of these outfits, formerly known as part of the Sagebrush Rebellion, is that federal land should be returned to state supervision and control in order to allow more development. These lands were never private or state properties, but always federal public lands ever since the Lewis and Clark Expedition and the national government's wresting western lands from native tribes with forked-tongued assurances and treaties. In some cases, tribes have righteous claims and are making them, but state governments have none. All of which might be unspoken, but this is what allows Trump to wave his royal specter to open land that the federal government stewards for all of the American people to commercial interests. Ridiculously, sometimes the claims are based on some declaration of an emergency for national security, even though the U.S. is now a major oil exporter and the mining is being driven by the soaring market for gold and precious minerals. Ballrooms can rise and fall based on White House whim, but once the land is ravaged and taken away from public use, the damage is lasting for us and generations to come. This is Wade Brathke. For questions or comments, www.chieforganizer.org. You take it from here to there.
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0: This is Tony Orr, chairman of the board of KABF 88.3 FM. I want you to meet Alice. Who is she? You and me. Alice stands for Asset Limited Income Constrained Employee. 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We need programs that work for us as hard as we work for our state and families. Hey, policymakers and politicians, it's time to meet Alice. 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
5: 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If you're eligible, these are your rights.

Then they would call the old deacon down, and he would just go to praying, yes, an old school prayer. Yes, Father God, I come before you today, head bowed and body bent. Lord, I want to thank you that last night my bed didn't become my cooling board. And oh God, I just want to take a minute to tell you thank you, Jesus. Thank you, Jesus. Oh, thank you, Lord. Thank you that you kept me when I didn't know how to keep myself, God. And I thank you that you never left me, and you've been with me every step of the way. Lord, if nobody else brought a thanksgiving in their hearts, I just want to tell you, much obliged, sir. I'm so grateful. I'm grateful for every day that you brought me out. I'm grateful for every moment that you wrapped your loving arms around me. I'm grateful for every time you regulated me and kept me in my right mind. I'm grateful, I'm grateful, I'm grateful. Lord, I'm so grateful right now. I just want to tell you thank you. Thank you, Jesus. Thank you for food on my table. Thank you for clothes on my back. Thank you that I got up this morning and I had a roof over my head. I remember how we used to

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I cannot tell it all. Thank you for deliverance.

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0: Good morning, good morning, good morning. Welcome to KVF Radio Station this morning. I am the coach. I'm about 6:45.
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0: Players drive be going on till the 20th.

y'all hit me up. You know, so we getting a shout out. Sister Allen and Deacon Allen, you know, so give them a shout out. See, got a chance to see them. And Sister Joanne Hart out of Pine Bluff, Arkansas. Sister Dorothy Hutchison out of Marion, Arkansas. Dorothy Hutchison pledged 2 weeks in a row. Well, 2 weeks, all our pledges all the time. She always look out for us. She'll pledge twice. It don't matter to her. But thank you so much. Try to keep the radio going. If you know you listen to this thing all the time and you request some all the time, you need us to keep going so you can listen to your music. So we're going to get on back to this gospel music. We're going to get on back to this gospel music, y'all. So y'all hit me up. You got a request. You know, so hit me up.

White Rose Gospel singer, me and my nephew, y'all. We had that song a good while ago. Rest in peace, Elijah One, love it. We sure miss you, man. Thank you, Sister Carolyn Criswell, for your pledge this morning early. Started off, I got you a song coming on again. So thank you for your pledge. So we're going to go and get this train rolling. Get the train rolling. Let me find this song right there for Sister Carolyn Criswell. The internet that be acting up. Here we go.

0: There's somebody in this room. And there may be people listening at home. I want to talk to you for a second. And just let you know. That situation is too big for you.
1: Yeah, yeah.
0: You can't handle that. You know what you need to do? You need to turn it over to the Lord right now. Wait a minute. If you're at home, you need to find you a secret place. Turn it into an altar.

That was for Sister Carolyn Criswell out of Conway, Arkansas. Thank you for your pledge, Sister Carolyn Criswell. That was Ramsey Allen in UI Trust. Y'all, tell you what, y'all know I'm one of the DJs that try to play a lot of locals. I'm going to play some locals today. You know, I'm going to play other music too, but I'm going to play some locals. Y'all help me out with them pledges now. I forgot to give a shout out to Greater 3-4 Baptist Church over there at 911 West 19 with my pastor Gary Austin Sr., one of White Rose Gospel Singer, my brother in Christ, Sister Angela Parker. Y'all, you made a pledge, and your mother made a pledge for one of the members over there. And look out, Dick and Strub, say he always listen to all the Dick and Brunfield. They're not feeling too good. And all the members over there just say, Coach, we be listening to you when I get to church. Good morning. Y'all got a request, hit me up. I'm going to play a few locals. Now, y'all look out for the radio station to keep. I'm playing y'all music now. I'm doing it because I like it too, not just because I'm trying to get a place. So I'm going to get our locals some support. First one going to be Admiral Brown and the A1 Gospel Singer. Kind of like family till my son got a chance. He played for them. So look out, Admiral, y'all. Here y'all come. Admiral Brown and A1 Gospel Singer. Been singing for like 45 years. Here we go.

That was Admiral Brown in A1 Gospel singing. Been singing for 45 years out of Southwest Little Rock, Arkansas. Since we in South, good morning, Admiral, Pam, Joyce, Carl. Who I miss? Joyce, Pam, Carl, and Admiral, yeah. And in the band, Steve, Hendrick. Who I'm missing now? Yo, so, okay, that's it. That's it for the band that I remember. But now we finna still, let's do this here. Let's stay in Southwest for a minute.

That was the Hunter Brothers out of Southwest Little Rock. Look out, y'all. Now we're gonna go. Let me see. Let's do this here. Let's go to Lono. Finney Harris and the Donahue brother. Rest in love, one of the Donahue. I forgot his name. I think it was Justin. But we're gonna go to Finney Harris and the Donahue brother. Here we go.

0: That was Deacon Finney Harris in the Zion 5 out of Lone Oak, Arkansas. Y'all, I got about 3 minutes before I got to get out all these announcements. But this is what we're going to do right here. This air request goes out to the Young family, Pastor Ronald Young, Jackie Young, and the Shelton family, Sharon Shelton. We're going to go Little Rock favorite group, the late great, well, I ain't going to say the late great, my good friend Bishop Kenneth, Earl Robinson, and Chosen. We're going to do it for them right quick, for the Young family.
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2: 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Jody, give me a hug. Love.
3: This is Wade Rathke with the Daily Voice of the People News Bulletin. Some studies say 50% of online articles are now artificially generated. A federal rule would have required Taco Bell to send data within 24 hours that could have stopped the cyclospora food safety outbreak, but the Trump administration delayed implementation of the rule until mid-2028. Howard Zinn's A People's History of the United States has sold more than 4 million copies since published in 1980. S&P 500 rose more than 20% each year from 1995 through 1999, the only string of five consecutive double-digit gains in 98 years. 160,000 Canadians signed a petition to remove the U.S. ambassador for harming the relations between the two countries. 2 million robots are working in Chinese factories, with another 300,000 installed over the last several years, more than in the rest of the world combined. Since the start of the term in January 25, members of Congress and their families have collectively traded $160 million to $664 million in individual stocks. Nonprofit developers in Baltimore are making progress against blight by rehabilitating entire blocks at once. In 2026, Baltimore has recorded fewer homicides than ever at this point of the year. Workers on a construction site under a homeless shelter in Belgium found $10 million in gold stashed in a bag below the 1890s villa built for the brewery's one-time owner. Trump wants to curtail military exercises with South Korea as hostile to North Korea, despite the North becoming increasingly belligerent towards the South. Heightening Islamophobia, Texas Governor Abbott threatened to take state funding from Texas airports that provide ritual washing stations for Muslim travelers, ordered the cancellation of a private water park party celebrating a Muslim holiday, and labeled the Council on American Islamic Relations, a national civil rights group, as a terrorist group. Louisiana's Surgeon General Dr. Griffin has aligned with the MAHA movement in fighting government mandates and questioning the safety of vaccines. Nine top tech companies had more than $3 trillion of off-balance sheet commitments, mostly about AI. Voice of the People Daily Bulletin presents People's News about action issues that demand action. This is Wade Branthke, and this bulletin is brought to you thanks to Acorn, Local 100, Social Policy Magazine, and the Affiliated Media Foundation Movement, AMFM.
4: Psalms 116 and 15 says, "Precious in the sight of the Lord is the death of his saints." 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

0: This is the Reverend Doctor. 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
7: All right, good morning. Good morning for everybody just waking up. I'm the coach. I'll be here till 6:45. 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Right now, the KBF got a bundle package. 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Let me see if the Full and Son thing. 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So, that's it. Well, we got this. I'll do this last. Well, we're going to go and get this out of the way. We're going to paraphrase this. That's the longest one, right? We're going to read all. We're going to paraphrase. 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And let's go to the book right quick, and we'll be through with the announcements for the day. And ain't that many? Let me see. And y'all know we're in the midst of the pledge drive. You know, our pledge drive for August is the 4th through the 20th. So you got Wednesday, where you can pledge anytime, but we'll be on the air till the 20th acting for pledges. Any other time, you can just pledge in the call up here and pledge. So you got till the 20th, try to talk to the DJ, get a pledge in, or you can call them anytime. This here is Wave Music Institute. Founding student enrolled is now open starting August 15. It's from ages 6 through 15. You earn a certificate of completion upon finishing course. And founder is Ricky D. Wade. Contact number 501-803-7780. 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Minister John Humphrey, Why Do We Treat the Lord So Bad? And that CD release will be Saturday, September 19, 2026. The location will be New Creation Bible Church. That's located at 2200 Person Mason Drive over in North Little Rock, Arkansas, 72114. 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Worship leader will be Brother Jody Love. That's our Sunday morning gospel host. Some of the guests will be the Gospel Miracle, the Voices of Thunder out of Ruston, Louisiana, Reverend Richard Lee, and the Crown of Joy. You'll be hearing them next, and the special guest will be the Racing Brother out of Dumas, Arkansas. For more information, please contact Mary Jenkins, 501-993-1350, or John Humphrey, 501-993-4759. KBF Mission. The mission of KBF to inform, empower, and engage our listening audience to take action that serves the immediate needs and the common goods of our diverse community. We create a platform for diverse culture and groups to share their music, interests, and concerns. Cover news and information that impact directly on the lives of underrepresented members of the community. 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Offer public affairs and education programs to address the health and well-being of the community. This is approved by the ABF Board of Directors. We almost through, y'all. Almost through. 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That's our Sunday morning gospel host. 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That's 501-372-6119. Okay, that's all our announcement, y'all. We're going to try to get back. Hey, we need y'all to call them pledges in before I go. This be the last day for me to collect pledges right now. Well, y'all can call in anytime. But right now, we're doing the pledge drive, so help the radio station, help y'all listen to it. You know, I'm playing a lot of locals today. I need to hear from my locals. Tell you what, we finna do this for my good friend, Bubba Fudge, and all the Seven Barracks over there in Tucker, Arkansas. They listen to KBF. They get up and listen to it. So this goes out to y'all, fellas.

Fire Guy Chuck O' Max down there. My good friend Bubba, Bubba Fudge in the game. Y'all, let's go to Jonesboro. We're going to go to Spirit of Keith. Keith, the dad and his three sons. Group of good young men. Group of good young men and they dad. And I know whoever been listening to them, they pretty good.

0: Let me see where we're gonna go. Tell you what. Let's go to Pine Bluff. Let's go to Pine Bluff right quick. My good friend Devin Pruitt and Spirit of Driven. Let's do that right quick. Right here, let's get this one out of the way.
1: Well,

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Wonderful Jesus. Let's go to North Little Rock now. White Rose and United. Request out the...

Y'all got to get this one out for Sister Allen and Deacon Allen over there in North Little Rock. I got a chance to see her other day at Walker's Kitchen. I told her I played this for her. Want to be a man of my work. I got 7 more minutes. This goes out to Sister Allen and Deacon Allen over there in North Little Rock. Here we go, y'all. Yeah, I think this is it.

That went down sober up. That was for Sister Allen Deacon Allen out of North Little Rock, Blind, Crippin' Crazy by Cedric Hunter. Listen, let me do something for the Bereek family and all the sick in the shit in. And Tucker Max over there in Sabbath Marriage, a good friend. This for Bubba Fudd now. Listen, this the great late Pastor Ulysses C. Robinson Sr. out of Mac Ammo.

I only got 1 minute. Sorry about that, Pastor Robinson. I know I got you on the back end. I got to go and get the last request out. But thank everybody. I got to get over to North Little Rock, to the city of North Little Rock. I'm going to play a little bit of this song, then I'm going to get on out of here, y'all. I got to get on out of here. Said you, Hunter, a request.

Y'all got to get out of here. But I'm blessed. Anybody else know they blessed? I'm going to put it on automatic and y'all can still listen to the gospel. But I got to get out of here. But anybody know they blessed? Here we go. Let me put this on. Then I got to get out of here, y'all.

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1: I'm Dr. Anthony Lizerwitz, and this is Climate Connections. 5 summers ago, an unprecedented heat wave baked the Pacific Northwest, killing hundreds of people.
2: It was the most devastating weather-related event in Washington's history.
1: Danya Ayaz is the Climate Preparedness Program Manager with King County, which includes Seattle. She says the event was so deadly in part because the historically cool, drizzly region is unaccustomed to extreme heat and unprepared for it. Washington is one of the states with the lowest rates of air conditioning in homes, and many houses are designed to maximize sun and heat retention rather than cooling. So when temperatures spiked, homes got hot fast and stayed hot, endangering vulnerable people inside.
2: The most deaths that we saw were from older adults due to those indoor temperatures.
1: So as part of its first extreme heat mitigation strategy, King County adopted a goal of expanding access for low-income seniors to AC units and heat pumps, which also provide air conditioning. The county is also working with community partners to set up more cooling centers in locations that residents already frequent and trust. So as climate change causes more extreme heat waves, the county's taking steps to protect some of its most vulnerable residents. Climate Connections is produced by the Yale Center for Environmental Communication. To learn more about climate change, visit climateconnections.org.
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4: 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The Central Arkansas Library System will hold the grand opening and ribbon cutting for Library Square Books, a new used bookstore in downtown Little Rock. The ribbon cutting takes place Thursday, August 20th at 2 p.m., with the grand opening celebration continuing until 6 p.m. The bookstore is located at 405 President Clinton Avenue, connected to the first floor of the Bobby L. Roberts Library. Library Square Books will feature used books and related merchandise, and CALS plans to resume its community used book sale later this year. Before the grand opening, the bookstore will also have preview hours during Second Friday Art Night on Friday, August 14th from 5 to 8 p.m. and Saturday, August 15th from noon to 4 p.m. Regular bookstore hours are Wednesday through Friday, noon to 5 p.m. and Saturday, noon to 4 p.m. More information is available at librarysquarebooks.org. 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
16: This next one is it's a couple of guys that have their own careers, Error Smith and Fidel, and they've come together under the name MMM. They're based in Berlin, and this track is called Where to Go.

お嫁に行ったってこれ以上の楽しさはないと思う。このままでいいの。

That reminds me of the band that I saw earlier tonight at my son's school performing. They did a great job. It sounded wonderful, actually. Shout out to my boy, Ian. He got third place in a signed project. And he also sang with the Glee Club tonight. It's a big day for him. Okay, we have one more track. And while we're in Germany, we gotta make a stop at Bergane. This artist performs there all the time. This DJ, Marcel Detman. This track is called Music is Playing, from Berlin, Germany.

Okay, it's time to cross another border. This time we're going to go right into the heart of the UK. And very special artist, Sasha, legendary trance artist, with Frankie Waugh. It's called I Will Never Change.

Okay, up north, Manchester now, for Interplanetary Criminal Within My Arms. This features Coco Bryce on remix. This goes out to my wife, Jamie.

Okay, on to Britain's other mecca. This is Sheffield with DJ Steve with My Favorite Color.

Okay, we're going to send this one out to my good friend Jack, poet, musician, lovely guy all around. This is Null PTR with Connected from St. Ives, England. Do you know where that is?

here. We're going back to London and hitting it hard. This next track is by the artist Scream. Remember him from this famous LaRue remix that he did? I'm a big fan. This track is called Trees.

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3: This is National Native News. I'm Jill Freitas. A Native girls softball team made history this summer, winning a Babe Ruth Softball World Series championship during its first year competing in the tournament. Native Nations brought together Native athletes from different tribal communities to compete in Florence, Alabama. But founder and former Major League Baseball player DJ Carrasco says their success wasn't only about what happened on the field. They were also battling the summer heat. Temperatures hovered in the 90s, with high humidity making conditions even tougher. But inside the Native Nations dugout, there was something you might not normally associate with championship softball: watermelon, grapes, oranges, and pickles. And a team favorite, frozen pickle juice or pickle pops. Autumn Lopez is a holistic nutritional therapy practitioner and co-founder of Native Nations.
4: So with these girls, is we feed them from the moment they start swinging the bat, warming up, through the entire game. And at first it was hard for them and they didn't really understand, but they adapted really fast to eating during the game.
3: Lopez says the approach was intentional. Carrasco pitched professionally, including 10 seasons in Major League Baseball, while Lopez has a background in massage therapy and nutrition. Lopez says the goal is to develop the whole athlete, not just what happens between the lines. And in Alabama, she believes it made a difference.
4: We were probably one of the only teams, if not the only team, who didn't suffer heat exhaustion, nausea, throwing up. Every time you looked around, there was a coach throwing up. There was a kid from Puerto Rico who had to go to the ER. There was another team who had to sit because of heat exhaustion. We didn't have one girl go down. So that was huge.
3: Lopez says she repeatedly reminded the girls that winning required more than playing good softball. They also had to stay healthy enough to keep playing. Carrasco says the tournament tested them against some formidable competition, including Puerto Rico. Carrasco says the experience also gave the girls a chance to represent Native people and their individual cultures on an international stage.
5: They're literally ambassadors. They're truly ambassadors of their tribe and their cultures.
3: Lopez says other teams began noticing what looked like a buffet inside the Native Nations dugout. And eventually, what started as the team's own nutrition strategy spread beyond it.
4: So I thought, Do I share my secret weapon? So I grabbed those bananas and I took them over to Puerto Rico, who we were just warming up to get ready to play. And I said, hey, I have some bananas for you, girl, for your team.
3: She also handed out electrolytes to umpires and other teams. For Lopez, that reflected something bigger than winning. Native Nations wants young athletes to leave the program understanding how to care for themselves long after the final out. And the girls left Alabama with something else, a championship. Lopez says watching the final out was emotional after 4 years of building the organization. But her thoughts quickly turned toward what the victory could mean for the Native girls coming behind them. It was the first year Native Nations fielded a girls' softball team at the Babe Ruth World Series. For the girls who made history in Alabama, he says the magnitude of what they accomplished might not sink in for years. But eventually, he hopes they'll be able to look back and say, they started it. I'm Jill Freitas.

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3: 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The Central Arkansas Library System will hold the grand opening and ribbon cutting for Library Square Books, a new used bookstore in downtown Little Rock. The ribbon cutting takes place Thursday, August 20th at 2 p.m., with the grand opening celebration continuing until 6 p.m. The bookstore is located at 405 President Clinton Avenue, connected to the first floor of the Bobby L. Roberts Library. Library Square Books will feature used books and related merchandise, and CALS plans to resume its community used book sale later this year. Before the grand opening, the bookstore will also have preview hours during Second Friday Art Night on Friday, August 14th from 5 to 8 p.m., and Saturday, August 15th from noon to 4 p.m. Regular bookstore hours are Wednesday through Friday, noon to 5 p.m., and Saturday, noon to 4 p.m. More information is available at librarysquarebooks.org. 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
14: This next one goes out to my very good friend Christian Montone out in New Jersey. This is called Mirrors by the band Glare from Los Angeles.

Okay, next up is a fantastic new band from Liverpool. They're called Double Echo. This track is called In the Gallery, going out to Christian Montone again.

okay, this is new romance, and that makes me think of my wife, Jamie. Sending this one out to you, this is Lovers and Losers by Stephen Jones and Logan Sky.

Okay, this is a big track I'm sending out to Jamie and Luxa. This is their track. They took it away from me. This is the wonderful Bitch Face by Velvet Kills. They're from Lisbon, Portugal.

Okay, next up, this band is from New Orleans, Louisiana. And it's being remixed by Contravoid. Huge fan of this guy. The band is Special Interest, All Tomorrow's Carrie.

Now, where's the club in New Orleans that's playing this music? Because I want to be there. And I want all of you there with me. We're going to be dancing to this music. Sounds like fun, right? I love the name of the band that I'm about to play. They're called Peppy Pep Pepper. And they are from Vienna, Austria. And the name of the track is Momentum. Let's keep this momentum going.

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And it is a cliche, but it's not, because it's true. They are the hippest kids in the world. This is Nation of Language, this fractured mind.

you can't feel sad when you're listening to that track at all. But you might feel some sadness on this next one. It's called Infinite Sadness. Staying right here in Brooklyn, New York. This is Zeno and Oaklander off their new record,

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2: Thousands of Arkansas kids and families could be impacted if proposed changes to the Head Start Early Learning Program go into effect. The Trump administration plans to nullify many of the regulations that differentiate the federal program from other early education curriculums, such as low staff-to-student ratios and providing wraparound services to families. Kristen Harper with Arkansas Advocates for Children and Families says the state already suffers in early education.
3: Early childhood education matters because the brain develops fastest in those early years, and so it really makes these experiences during this period foundational for future learning. So it's very concerning that this is just another attack on a research-proven program that serves vulnerable kids.
2: The Trump administration says the federal mandates hinder local decision-making, drive up costs, and limit the program's reach. Public comments on the changes are being accepted through October 6th. Advocates say because of limited access to child care, families in rural Arkansas would be most impacted by the changes. Many Head Start programs across the state had to temporarily close or reduce staffing earlier this year because of the government shutdown. Harper says continued cuts to federal programs impact the people who need the most help.
3: This October, our SNAP program is going to face an administrative shortfall of $18 million that to date, the Arkansas state legislature has not appropriated funds to absorb that cost. So that's just one example of the state is continually being asked to pick up more and more.
2: If the cuts are implemented, Head Start centers would operate under state and local child care licensing rules. Centers will have the option to continue operating as they have in the past without federal funding for extra services such as health screenings. I'm Frieda Ross, Arkansas News Service. 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

0: Yes, we coming in hot this morning for Community Voices right here live at KABF 88.3 FM, where we are the voice of the people. We are so glad that you stopped right here for this next hour to listen to what we have to say. This is a show where we center blackness in the context of the human story. So every human is invited to participate in this story. And one of the ways that you can do that is to call us right here at 501-433-0088. We're live in the studio at 501-433-0088, and you can join the conversation. We've got a guest in the house today. I can't wait to see how this conversation unfolds, but you need to know that you are listening to the Reverend Doctor. You can call me Denise, and I am in studio to make sure that you know if you only hear it one time a week, let it be here. Let you know how grateful we are for you. How much we appreciate all of the ways you show up for us, all of the ways that you support us, all of the ways that you encourage us, all of the ways that you challenge us, all of the things that you do to keep us alive right here at KABF 88.3 FM. We are forever grateful. Really, words cannot express our gratitude, but I'm doing the best I can. And so I want to make sure that you also know that we are in Pledge Drive. And you, for those of you who have something to say, you have a small business, you have a big business, you have a Fortune 500, you have whatever it is. If you have just some content you want to share, we've got 20 60-second spots for $150. That's 20 minutes that you have. 20 minutes is a long time, y'all. I know it don't sound like a long time, but that is a long time, especially to be talking. And so you can join us here with the Pledge Drive. And then you can make sure that you come to the studio. Tony will give you a tour. Like all of the things that you want to do, Tony will make sure that it happens. So I also want to let you know that you are being greeted in the spirit of Salbona, that spirit of oneness that binds us together by our humanity, that there is absolutely nothing that we can do. Absolutely nothing that we can do to change the fact that we are bound together in that spirit of oneness. But we can change how we function along those lines. We can change how we interact with each other based on that oneness. And that's what this conversation always on Tuesday mornings, always on Community Voices, that's the undercurrent for the conversation, keeping us reminded that we are one. That's the truth. We are one. Big facts. I do have a few announcements that I need to make today. Before we get started with our conversation, want to remind you that there is a rally for Elisa Hatchett. She's the 18-year-old young queen who was punched in the face by the Arkansas State Police. And we are having a rally for her. And the rally is going to be on the 25th. And it's going to be at the MAC building, the MAC building at the Capitol. And we are asking at 3:00. And we're asking those of you who show up, if you can, the request is that you wear all black, that you wear all black if you can. If you can't, please show up anyway. It is not a deal breaker at all. We just want you to be there for this important. It really is important that we show up in full force. I also want you to know that I just went to see this play on Sunday. It's called The Remarkable Resignation of Dr. Joycelyn Elders. The Remarkable Resignation of Joycelyn Elders. It is worth it to sit for an hour and a half, I think. Well, they didn't have intermission when I went, so it was an hour and a half for me. I went to the Sunday at 3:00. If you are still interested, even if you're not interested, you need to know this information about her. You need to know how things really went down with her when she was as former Surgeon General of the United States of America under the Clinton administration. So again, I do it's going to be at the Rep until the 26th. Either the 26th or the 29th, until the end of this month. So you do have time to go, and I highly recommend it. I also want to remind you of these tax lien workshops that are happening for the rest of this week. They are happening for the rest of this week. I want to tell you exactly where you can go for this tax lien this workshop, because we need this information. So there's one today. Yes, there's one today at 12:30 right here downtown at the DoubleTree in Little Rock. It happens at 12:30 p.m. So right after your girl Lola gets off, just grab your bag and get on out the door and head to the DoubleTree right here in Little Rock. It's also one today at Hot Springs at 7 p.m. So if you can get to Hot Springs, that's about an hour away. Or if you are already there, then please show up. And so this tax lien workshop teaches us how to basically what it's teaching you is how to benefit off somebody else's misfortune. So people who are unable to pay their taxes, they are about to lose their house. So this workshop is going to show you how to buy their homes for just the taxes and the attorney fees. That's all you'll have to pay. The taxes that have accrued on their house, their property, and also any attorney fees that are attached to the process. And then you will own their homes. And so we need to know this information, because I know for a fact there's somebody in your family, somebody in your neighborhood, somebody somewhere that you know who might be in danger of losing their home. And we can help them with this information. We can help them. We can also participate. We could decide that we're going to buy up those homes and we will refurbish them so that we can make our beloved community that we keep talking about. Let's stop talking about the beloved community and let's manifest it. So this particular workshop will help us learn all of the ways that we can use this information to help our siblings who are in need. Also want to remind you about the People's Table with Dr. Chris Jones, who is running for Congress right here. Dr. Chris Jones is running for Congress, and he will be at the People's Table on September 10th at 6 o'clock p.m. We have not decided just yet on the venue, because we need to know how many people are coming so we can make sure that the venue is large enough. We can make sure that we have enough of the little bitty bites that you're going to eat. It's not going to be like hors d'oeuvres. It's not even going to be like small plates. It's going to be like a mousse bouche. Put the one whole thing in your mouth and you're done. But we're going to have a lot of them. A few of them. So that's going to happen on September 10th at 6 p.m. If you are interested in that, we do need you to text us your name, your email, and your phone number. That's all we need, your name, your email, and your phone number, so that we can get you on the list. Those of you who have already sent in that information, thank you, thank you, thank you. Gracias, gracias, gracias. Okay, now 501-838-0833. 501-838-0833. That is the number to send your name and your email and your phone number. Okay? Those are all of the announcements that I can think of right now. And if I think of another one, I'll just come in and say, hey, I forgot this one right here. Okay, so I'm going to put on the stage. Here she is. We are not always, but sometimes we have technical difficulties, but we have worked it out. You've got Marcina Dunn McKinley in the house. Y'all already know her from the Health Corner every third Thursday. She's in the space educating, informing, doing all the things that we do here at KBF in the space of mental health. That is what she's known for. So right now, Miss McKinley, I just want you to greet the folks. Don't give us anything else. Just greet us. Let us, then we can do the tidbit, talk about the song, and then you can come back in.
1: I'm so glad to be invited on Dr. Denise's show this morning. So grateful and thankful to have you listeners as well. So let's get started.
0: Okay, I just want to remind you that your audience is in the talk to your camera. Yeah, because when you talk to me, it looks like your eyes are up here. Yep. Okay. Yeah, I always forget to give that little bit of house cleaning. So I asked Mrs. McKinley what her favorite song, what song motivates, what song inspires. And she was like, listen, I ain't even messed up about that. I don't have no song. I was like, okay, well, that gives me freedom to choose the song I want to choose for you. And so we have not spent a lot of time together physically, but we have communicated together. They said they can't. Okay, hold on. Oh, hold on.
2: Okay, you're gonna have to start up.
0: Thank you so much, Lo. Hotep is already on the line wishing us life, prosperity, and health, and he let me know that they could not hear you. Oh, so I need you to go one more time, Ms. One more time.
1: All right, thank you, Hotep. So again, this is Marcina Dunn McKinley. I am so glad to be here with you guys today. So glad for the listeners to be on and tuned up already. Oh, my extreme.
0: Yeah, keep going. Yeah, just try again. Okay.
1: So, yes,
0: it's always on. When I tell you it's always on Tuesday mornings at 9 o'clock, trust and believe, it's always on Tuesdays at 9 o'clock.
1: Something happened to the stream here.
0: Yeah, so just try again. Just go back through okay. Back where your, go back to your messages. It's going to let you just start over.
1: I think it's just kind of.
0: Okay, just play with it. Yeah, I would just go out and then come back in.
1: Okay. All right.
0: I chose the song Work That because I was, as I was saying, Mrs. McKinley and I have not shared a lot of space physically together, but we have been in contact. We reach out to each other every now and again, and then sometimes it's really a whole bunch, and then it'll be a little space, then it'll be a whole bunch more, then it'll be a little space. And so I like those kinds of relationships where you can just kind of pick up where you left off and just keep going. Like, we just act like we haven't ever stopped talking. And so because of the way that I experience you, I chose this song by Mary J. Blige called Work That. And the reason I chose it is because of how I've seen you move. And the way that I see you move is according to what she said. She said, work what you got. Know who you are and move with purpose. That's basically what she's saying. She's saying it in a way that we can understand through R&B with the beat and all that. Work that. Come on. So we can all bounce to it. But the message is clear. If you know who you are, and in this case in particular, you know whose you are, you know the reason that you were created, you know the gift that you are to the world, and you can relax into your own self and be yourself and do the doggone thing. That's what Mary J said. And I'm like, if I'm going to pick the song, this is the song that I'm going to pick for you. Because it's only in conversation with you that I hear some things that make me say, wait. Let me go back. Did you say blah, blah, blah? Now, what y'all doing? And so you don't ever lead with anything that you're doing. You don't ever lead with your own self. You don't ever lead with your own work. You just do it. And that's what I think is missing a lot of times in these conversations. So many of us, and sometimes I feel like that about myself. We do a whole lot of talking about what needs to be done, what ought to be done, who ought to be doing it. And the question is, what are you doing? Well, in this case, with you on the line, we already know. And we're going to talk about that in just a minute. Caller, you're live on the air at KABF. Thanks for calling Community Voices.
2: Good morning. Good to hear your voice again, to you and your listeners. I would say it's an ultimate question, somebody that I question and ask questions within myself. I never really asked no other person this, and I haven't really heard anyone kind of discuss this. As a young child coming up taught, I wasn't to question the God that created all of this. I wasn't to ask no question about this God that created all of this. Now, my question is, do the God that created all this, do he suffer lack everything else do in his creation? Do he suffer like this? Now I look at it, if we can see the suffering and pain. So to me, there has to be some kind of creation that don't have this. Because the two options. My main question, do the God suffer like people in his creation? Or do he enjoy what's going on? Do he inhabit this year? Is this how he lives off of this? Yeah, I'm not going to have no fear about this, really.
0: Okay, thank you, King. All right, if we have time, we will circle back to that conversation, but I want to make sure that we stay focused on why we are here today to make sure that we hear from you. Dawn is on the line. Dawn Jeffrey, the one who is responsible for, I'm going to give her the credit. It might be somebody else working with her, I'm sure. But Dawn is the one organizing the rally for Elisa that's happening on the 25th at the Capitol. Dawn, if you want to write in something, if you have something that you want me to say, just text it to me and I'll make sure that I say it on the air. But it's happening on the 25th at 3 p.m. at the Mac building, and I did remind them to wear black. So anything else you want us to know, please send us the message. And so I want to share with you also, after talking about Work That, knowing who you are, understanding in this case whose you are, then understanding the gift that you are to the world, making sure that you are living out the purpose for which you have been sent into this world. Once you know that, you can relax into the work that has been assigned to your hand. And you can know that you are on track, because you are still in relationship with whatever that force is that motivates and inspires you. So that's why I chose Work That by Mary J. Blige. So Dawn says, you know what? You gotta love Dawn. You gotta love. She's like you in this regard. She never wants to take the credit. She never wants to be out front. She never wants her name called. She said, the community is doing this. The community is rallying around Alisa. Don't say it's done. It's not. It's the community. All of us are being asked to come together at 3 p.m. so that we can show up for Alisa. And not just show up for Alisa, but show up as a protest to the police, the law enforcement. Show up as a protest to what these politicians are doing. Show up as a protest to what's happening in our world. Show up as a protest to what's happening in Little Rock. That's why we're showing up as community. And I wish it would be somebody somewhere, because we are streaming globally. Somebody somewhere who's not living in Arkansas, pause for a moment at 3 o'clock on August 25th and think about us and let us know where you are in this world, pausing with us as community on behalf of Alisa. That would be great. I would love to see that. That would be great. And so I also want to share the EJI tidbit for today, because I feel like it's right in line with what we are saying. The EJI tidbit says, on this day, August 18th in 1889. On this day, August 18th in 1889. I was trying to find my glasses. In 1889, Georgia mob lynches black man and leaves him hanging to terrorize black community. Georgia mob lynches black man and leaves him hanging to terrorize black community. On August 18, 1889, a mob of white people in Chatham County, Georgia, lynched Walter Asbury after he was accused of sexual impropriety against a white girl in the community. In an effort to terrorize the black community, the mob left his body hanging all day with a sign that reads, "This is the way we protect our homes." On August 18, 1889, a mob of white people in Chatham County, Georgia, lynched Walter Asbury because some white girl said he did something, and they left his body hanging all day. It was 24 hours before they allowed the coroner to come and see about the body. So if you can, anybody that can hold up the coroner, that means that these are the leaders. This is leadership. The coroner works for the city. So the city did not give him permission. So that means that this whole system is corrupt. The law enforcement, the sheriff, everybody's in on this for this injustice towards black bodies in particular. And the reason I wanted to use it today is because of what is happening, what happened to Alisa. And not just Alisa, what happened to Mr. George Floyd, what happened to Philando Castile, what happened when we are watching these things on the loop, when they, the leadership, the leaders of this world, give the media permission to show this inhumane treatment, to show this trauma, to show this tragedy, for you to loop it so we can see it all day. They're doing the exact same thing. They're trying to terrorize us. They're trying to silence us. They're trying to immobilize us, because they want us to be too scared to say anything. They want you to dare you to say anything.
1: And isolate you.
0: But if you know who you are, if you know the reason that you have been sent to show up as a protest in this world, to show up as a voice for all people in this world, particularly those who are marginalized, particularly those who are poor, particularly those who are unhoused and uneducated and don't have health insurance, particularly for them, but for all people, if you know who you are, you ain't never scared. And so we can't afford for them to show all of this stuff and show Alisa being hit and then show Mr. Floyd being killed and say, "Oh my goodness, we can't go out." As a matter of fact, that should be a call to action for you. Oh, you think you done scared me? I'm not scared. Now, do not get me wrong. I am not saying anything about our ancestors. I cannot imagine. I can't. And I have a vivid imagination. I even dream in color. I cannot imagine what it is like to suffer through the era of lynching. I cannot imagine what it's like to walk outside and see somebody hanging from a tree. I cannot imagine the stench of the decomposing flesh. I cannot even imagine. So I'm not talking about them at all. I'm grateful for them because they survived, and many of them survived. But even the ones who didn't survive, we still carry them in our cells, so we keep them alive. And so we can't afford, after they went through all of that, to get scared just because somebody on the TV talking about, "Who said I can't hit you?" We need to show up. We said you can't hit us. And so if you know who you are, you will not be afraid, because you'll know that whoever you believe created you did not create you. Even in the Bible, it says God has not given you the spirit of fear, but of power. The next word, but of power. What? But of power and love in a sound mind. Sound mind means you can make rational decisions. That's what it's all about. And so thinking about that song and being able to know who you are so that you can walk in your purpose, and then thinking about the family of Mr. Asbury, how they had to continue to walk in their purpose even in the face of this injustice. We now should be walking in our purpose as well. So I wanted to start us off and source the conversation in the song and in the EJI tidbit so that we can enjoy Mrs. Marcina Dunn McKinley. So now tell us who you are. Tell us what you want us to know about you. Talk.
1: Okay, let's try this again now that we've gotten the technical difficulties out of the way.
0: Yeah, yeah.
1: And I do have a tendency, I'm glad Dr. Denise reminded me that when I look up at her, it's like my eyes are looking at you guys. Please forgive me for that, but when someone is speaking, I like to look at them. So,
3: can I hear her? Just an echo.
0: Just an echo?
1: Just an echo.
0: Okay, try this mic over here. Wait, no, let's move this one.
1: Just pull it to you.
0: Let's try. They said all they can hear is an echo. Let's see. Testing, testing. You test.
4: Can you hear me now?
0: Testing, testing. Somebody tell us. Can you? Yes,
4: yeah.
0: You're being heard.
4: Okay.
0: Welcome to Community Voices. Because I know this don't happen on y'all show. Welcome to Community Voices. That's all I'm going to say about this. That's all I'm going to say about this.
4: Oh, my goodness. Did someone sabotage the equipment this morning? So again, thank you so very much for inviting me to the station today. Really, oh, great. Really, really appreciate that. Appreciate the listeners. Dr. Denise, it is a pleasure. So I am Marcina Dunn McKinley. I'm a licensed clinician, and Denise is having me to step out and talk a little bit about myself, and she knows I really don't like to do that. So she has put me on the spot. So, and I don't get nervous for anything. I don't. I'm not really fearful about a lot of things because, yes, I do know who I am. Mm. And so, oftentimes, you know, you get placed in some awkward situations, and you know, you think, can I say that? Should I say that? Don't want to offend. I work really hard, and sometimes it is hard for me to talk about the things that I do. But when Dr. Denise and I talk, it's one of those things, like we get to talking, and it's like, oh, you need to talk more about that. And I'm like, nah, not really. But

0: I get up running. I get up with an expectation, not for what the world wants me to do. I think I should do is what I know I should do, what I've been called to do. And that's a number of things. One, build communities. I love that. I have to start with me, though. I have to build from inside out. And if I don't know who I am, I won't be able to do that. So I do a lot of building, physically and mentally. And so I say that because, yes, we provide homes for people. I am a landlord. I don't know if I should say that too loud, but I am. I'm a landlord.
1: Why shouldn't you say that too loud?
0: I because people like, you know, they start to think that if you're a landlord, are you a good landlord or a bad landlord?
1: Well, it's not about what they think, right? It's about what you show.
0: That's true. That's true. And I am a great landlord. I will not rent to anyone anything that I wouldn't live in myself.
1: Okay.
0: That is, again, that's starting with internally with yourself, knowing who you are. And I say that because I see a lot of physical buildings that a lot of landlords don't care about. And they will allow people to come and live in their things, and they won't even have running water, or, you got to fix windows and things of that nature. And I know, again, there's a building process, but don't move one person out when you know you got a broken window and things like that, and move another person in when you know you need to fix things. And so, mentally, yes, I deal with the mind. If I'm not stable myself, how am I going to be able to help you get to the level that you need to be mentally? So not just the physical, but with the mental aspect as well. You talked about a theme song. I don't too much think about songs. I don't too much think about watching TV a lot because I'm busy. Something you said yesterday to me, you texted me, Dr. Denise, and you said, "Are you just busy? I said, no.
1: I said, are you just busy, or are you busy and productive?
0: Exactly. And what was my response?
1: Say? Baby, busy and productive with some big old exclamation points.
0: Very productive and yielding results, because that's very important. Yes, very important. Oftentimes, we're just talking, and I don't know if it's just to hear ourselves talk. And I'm a talker, so I can talk and I can go from left to right extremes. But if you're not, if you don't have any action behind it, you talked about Don, and I'm so excited that Don is doing that for Alisa Hatchett.
1: She said it's the community.
0: It's the community. I'm sorry, Don. It's the community. But someone had to put it out there. Someone had to start it. Yes, I do understand. Yes, this is a community thing. But I think oftentimes we will talk, and there's no action behind it.
1: Well, I think None. That's if since the caller mentioned God and introduced religion into the mm-hmm. conversation, I'm mm-hmm. gonna just step onto that platform for a minute. If the way that I understand, especially in the Black church, because I can only talk about the Black church because. I've pastored white churches, and I play for a predominantly white church, but that culture is not the same. The belief system, the core belief system is not the same. And so I just want to root this in what I know about Black folks. See, we have been conditioned and programmed to believe that the work belongs to the Lord, and that what we do is we wait for the Lord to tell us what we're supposed to be doing, when we're supposed to be doing it, how we're supposed to be mm-hmm. doing it, and where we're supposed to go, who we're supposed to. And we sit and wait because we're waiting on the word from the Lord, because Jesus is going to fix it after a while. But what we fail to understand is that if you really, truly believe in whatever you say you believe in, then you are the Lord at work, because your body is the embodiment of God in that space.
0: Yes.
1: And so you don't have to wait for permission. You don't have to wait to hear. That's you don't have to meditate on the Lord. You don't have to think on these things. All you got to do is get out there and show up.
0: That's
1: all you got to do is do the work. Because if you are really in tune with whoever it is that you say you love, because this is not just about Christians, it's about whoever says that they are faithful. Whoever it is that you're faithful to, you have already been endowed by that force to do everything mm-hmm. that needs to be mm-hmm. done. And then mm-hmm. those of us who say that we are Christian and we believe in the Bible, Jesus waiting on us to do greater things.
0: Right.
1: Jesus said, I'm making the blind see.
0: Right.
1: I'm making the lame walk. I'm making the mute to hear.

0: I'm resurrecting people from the dead. I got wine overflowing. I'm talking about top shelf wine overflowing. And now I'm asking you to do greater things. What can you name right now that we've done that's greater than mm-hmm. what Jesus mm-hmm. is? So we still caught up in all the talk and the rhetoric around religion right. and faith. But it is interesting to me and intrigues me because we also have the scripture that says faith without works is dead.
1: That
0: being
1: part.
0: Alone. So we have all of the tools. Mm-hmm. What we're waiting on, if you say you're waiting on the Lord, you're a lie because the Lord has already released you to do what you were created to do. And so I think that's why a lot mm-hmm. of talk be happening rather than the work behind it. That's what I think. What you think?
1: You know, I'm so glad you said that. You bring so many interesting points, and there I go looking at you again because I'm so used to it.
0: I mean, it's normal.
1: Yes. Let me tell you, I am really exhausted with that response because a lot of people look at me and look at my life and the assumption is, oh, you always had it. Mm. No one gave me anything. Now, I have great, awesome parents. I have great, awesome siblings. I have the best siblings, parents, I feel like, on earth.
0: Okay.
1: Yes. So I was dealt a different card. However, my education, whatever that is, that was not given to me. My work ethics, you can't buy that. That was not given to me. So oftentimes people look at me and say, oh, you always, but you don't know, you have not tried my shoes. And my shoes have not always been easy. However, it might look easy because I carry this smile or I carry this demeanor as if, oh, I can handle any and everything. But there are times that you don't see me that I'm like, oh my gosh, I've got to get up at 5 or I've got to get up at 4 or I got to get up and do this and do that in order for the rest of my day to go well. So, or the rest of your day to go well. So I will say that, people will say, you know, well, I'm just waiting on God. Well, that's not what I did. I definitely know that God is in control of everything I do, but there is a doing, not a sitting. I have friends that have said to me, well, you know, when God does this for me, then I'm going to be able to do X, Y, Z. And I don't know, and maybe it's from our church or whatever, I don't know, but that faith without works is what I go to every time. So when you said that, Dr. Denise, it's certainly something I go to. And I do understand that some of us are dealt different cards. I understand that. But what you do with that hand is clearly up to you.
0: Right, because we're not asking you to do anything that's outside of your scope.
1: Correct. Correct.
0: Whatever gift you have, whatever has been assigned to your hands has been assigned to your
1: Correct.
0: Hands, wherever you are in the context of your setting,
1: Correct.
0: In your environment. That's where you are, wherever you are, that's where you're called to be.
1: Correct.
0: And so that's where the work is. So you don't have to do, and that's another thing I think that causes us to be paralyzed, that we're watching what other folks are
1: that's
0: doing.
1: That's right.
0: And we want to do what
1: that's
0: they
1: right.
0: do, and we want to see how they do it, and we want
1: right.
0: to have a conversation, show me this and show me that. And so what's happening is you continue to allow their light to shine brighter and brighter while your light dims, not because you don't have the shine, but
1: right.
0: because you're not doing anything with it. And so
1: yeah.
0: we can't see it. You're so busy running after the shine over here that you have forgotten or you
1: mm-hmm.
0: don't never knew that you have a light.
1: Right.
0: Nobody
1: right.
0: can take that. Everybody who's in the spirit of one, in the spirit of Salbona, we have that spark within us. And
1: right.
0: that energy lives with us. That's why you know who to fool
1: right.
0: with and who not to fool with, because you can feel that energy. We don't need to wait on it. We don't need to look at somebody else's. Know your own.
1: That I'm so glad. It's so weird. I wish you could see the top of that. Since love the energy, and I wrote that before we even started. So it's funny when you say the energy, because you know you cannot allow someone to bring that to you. You got to bring your own. You have to bring your own. So wherever I go, I got to take my own energy. I cannot allow someone to impose or project on me what they want to project on me. That's not going to happen, because that's going to mess up what I need to take care of that day. So, you know yourself. You said work that.
0: That's the name of the song.
1: Work that. And you know,
0: work that thing out. That's what you said. Work it out and work it out on your own. Trust yourself. Those exactly. are all the words that she's saying.
1: Exactly. And I have never heard that song.
0: I'm not surprised. It's R&B.
1: Until you said it, I was like, yeah, that would be me. Mm-hmm. So I'm gonna listen to that song after this segment. But again, you know, work that. Know who you are. And you said another thing. You said the shine. Why are we after the shiny cars, the shiny this? And if you notice, like this morning I said, hey, I'm coming. What's that saying? Hey, I'm coming as I am. So look, I traveled in. I got this hat on.
0: And you ain't got no full face on. You ain't got all no wig on. You like, listen, I got up at 5 and I'm here and I'm coming in this door just like this. I'm like, okay, queen, I ain't got no problem with it. No problem at all.
1: If you were expecting me to dress up, that's not going to happen. Mm-hmm. Not today. But it still doesn't change who I am.
0: Right. Let me get this comment in from Lo.
1: Okay.
0: So Lo says, Fannie Lou Hamer said it best. Get sick and tired about being sick and tired. Yeah, sick and tired about being sick and tired. Get up off your knees and put the work in.
1: That's right.
0: And Benito Lubazibwa, one time he talked about you got to pray and move your feet.
1: Yes.
0: He said that at an event out where we did. Oh, it was the unveiling of that memorial for the person who was lynched right there at, I think, was it Carter? I'm not sure. I can't remember right now. But that's what he said. You can pray and move your feet. That's what he said. Yeah. Pray. And so as we were talking one day, and you said something about owning property. Mm-mm. You were talking about going to an auction.
1: Yes.
0: You were talking about going to an auction and you were going to have to bid on whatever it was. And you were talking about the game and you were talking about how to play the game.
1: Yeah.
0: And so
1: I can't tell the game on the show.
0: No. I'm going to ask you another question. I'm going to ask you another question. So what I wanted to, what I'm asking you is not to share any of those things. And I had to say this to somebody else. When you talk to me, you're talking to a vault. Unless I get permission from you to share something that we talked about, you'll never hear it come out of my mouth. And if you ever hear anybody say, Denise told me, you can stop them right there. That's a lie from the pit of hell. I ain't said none of that because I don't believe in that. Because first of all, I want to be trusted.
1: Right.
0: Secondly, I want to be a safer space.
1: Right.
0: Thirdly, I want to hold people where they are. So that's him. If for somebody to share their story, that's sacred to me. Yeah. And for them to share it with me, I'm like, I'm not going to do anything to mess that up. Because the next time you want to share, I want you to feel able to come to me. Because some people need a space and don't have a space. So I want to be there. So you ain't never got to worry about me saying nothing again, unless I ask permission.
1: Right.
0: But I just want to talk you to talk a little bit about if somebody says, Mrs. Marston, and please, y'all, please know I have told her 50-11 times. I done told her 50-11 times she can call me Denise. I done told her 50-11 times.
1: 50,000.
0: So doctor stuff, look, that's just on her. But what if somebody's saying, I'm not trying to be Mrs. Dunn McKinley. I'm not trying to chase after her shine. But I do believe that what she's doing, this area of being a landlord, I do feel like that's something that I'm being called to as well. Because, of course, the world needs more than one landlord. Okay. So what would you say to them? Not necessarily just about being a landlord, but about taking that step to get to the place where you know that you've been called to be. So we're talking, you mentioned being a landlord, so that's why I used it. But it's just your what is your philosophy around knowing and then claiming and then showing up and manifesting?
1: Yeah. Well, first, you have to be a business person. And it's very difficult sometimes because, and I'm not saying that because I'm a licensed clinician, that messes up the business side of things. That's only an assumption. A lot of people say, oh, if you're a licensed clinician, you don't know math. That is not true. Or if you're a licensed clinician, you know, you don't know business. That's not true either. However, being a licensed clinician can interrupt that position. And I say that because I look at the heart first before I even look at the business. Mm-hmm. So it's very difficult when you're a landlord. You have to weed through the BS sometimes with people, because people will, once they know, and you know, some people are just good. They can just pick you. Mm-hmm. Once they know you have a huge heart, they want to play you. But, you know, you got to pay bills, so people have to pay their rent. So you're definitely not in, I'm going to say this, it's not... You are not a landlord for charity. However, there are instances that you can be lenient on a few things if someone is you know, behind because of, you know, some circumstance, a job or what have you. It's still at the end of the day a business, but because I'm a licensed clinician, because my heart speaks sometimes before the business sense, which is not always a good thing, I may be a little lenient.
0: So but, if you so mm-hmm. okay, so you're talking about once you become a landlord, but I'm saying how do we get to the place where you are a business owner? And I because I don't want to just steep it only in being a landlord, but just being in business, whatever kind of business it is. If you know, because at some point you had to believe you were called to that work to become a landlord. So that was your business. And so then what steps do you take to get there so that you can realize what you know you've been called to do?
1: Okay. Well, I will say this. My brother, my parents, even before my parents, my grandparents, father, he was a builder. Mm. So let's start there. Mm-hmm. He was a builder. Now, I did not learn this until later on in life because, you know, you wonder, where did I get this? Why do I like this? Mm. Why am I who I feel like I am before I even step into that realm? Why am I so connected to this arena? And that arena is real estate. So did not know until I had a conversation with my father. I was like, I was watching my brother. I was like, he's a builder. Where did he get all this from? You know, where, you know, and in my heart, I'm like, well, I like that too. I like redoing things. I like, you know, painting and, well, not so much painting. Let me back up, but I'll do tile like and things along that. But there's certain things, there's certain gnats that I have. And I'm like, where did this come from? But I first saw it through my brother. Where did that come from? And my dad informed me, well, your grandpa. I was like, oh, well, my great grandpa, his grandpa. With that being said, so we've always had properties in our family. Okay. My parents had them. They weren't ours, but they were my parents. And so as we grew up and watched them, it was just kind of like a no brainer. You know, like if your dad or your mom or whatever, your neighbor, whatever is in banking or whatever, they may spark an interest. Or if your parents are lawyers or whatever, they may spark an interest. So it started with an interest first. All right. So watching my parents, watching my brother, watching my sister, that's just what we all do. All right. Aside from the other things we do as well. Now, how we started it? Well, went to the bank. You go to the bank and you...
0: No. That cannot be how you started, that you go to the bank, because if you don't have a credit score, good credit score, they're not going to lend to you.
1: Well, right? That's true.
0: Okay, so this is what I hear you saying. So for those of us who feel this urge, feel this pull, mm-hmm. we feel this pull to a certain, I'm going to use your word, arena. You feel the pull and you figure out, you got to figure out how to get there. So the first thing you have to do is know what's necessary for this job. Because the first thing you said is, if you want to be in business, you got to be a business person. Right. That means you have to be business savvy. That mm-hmm. means you might have to take some classes. You might have to sit up under some mm-hmm. people. You might have to go to school. Whatever it takes, you got to know how to do business in order to do business. And then as a business person, you have to be able to go to the bank and get a loan if you need one. And what is required for that? You have to begin. Oh, Juanita Bynum, she was preaching a sermon about, it was called No More Sheets. And she was talking about getting married. But what she said was, whatever it is that you want to be, you need to be that already before it shows up. Because she was talking about getting married. Like, before your king comes, you should already be the queen. Right? You can't wait till you get a piece of paper and be like, oh my goodness, now I'm a wife. What am I supposed to do? And so the person, if you feel called to that, you begin to walk in there, figure out what it is that you need to know. And again, from the play, the remarkable resignation of Joycelyn Elders, when she first started going to school, and when she wanted to be a secretary, and the reporter asked her, a secretary? And she said, yes, because you can only be what you see. She had never seen anybody be more than a secretary. So she was like, oh, I can do that because I've seen that. Mm-hmm. And so somebody else had to pour into her to say, no, you can do more than that. Mm-hmm. And she said, and I'm grateful for that. And this is what she said. She said, so I was the first in my family. Mm-hmm. She said, but I'm so glad that I was not the last. So some of us are going to be that first. You might not be able to look back in your family history and your ancestors ancestry and say, oh, this mm-hmm. was a builder, or this was a clinician, or this was right. a psychologist, right. or this was a doctor. You may not right. have that. You might be the first one, which also would make you feel a little intimidated. Like, wait mm-hmm. a minute, I'm the first one. But then that's when we talk, Don, especially, that's when we talk about community. And right. so once you let us know what you're interested in, we like, oh, I do that all the time. Let me link you to so-and-so. Uh-huh. Wait, give me a yeah. minute. I'm going to send out a message, and I'm gonna introduce you to so-and-so on this email, and y'all can take it from there. So we have to have that part too. So I just wanted to throw that in there. So you said right. went to the bank, and then what happened?
1: Right. And so, I'm glad you brought those points up. And here's the thing. This is what I mean by, I'm only going from my lens, because mm-hmm. a lot of things mm-hmm. I'm not fearful of, and mm-hmm. it's because of exposure. If mm-hmm. you
0: say
1: recall,
0: a lot of things you're not fearful of because of what?
1: Because of exposure.
0: Mm-hmm.
1: Exposure. Mm-hmm. And so you and the listeners have heard me say things about my parents and about my siblings, and I understand that not everybody has that hand. Or been dealt that hand. So with that being said, the reason why I started with the bank, because that's really how I started.
0: Oh,
1: I didn't ask.
0: I
1: knew that my credit score was good, but trust and believe, I didn't even think about the credit score.
0: Mm.
1: Because again, with the exposure, I thought the way I had position myself, which is from the position that I saw my sister and my brother, well, back up, my parents, I felt like I was already in that position.
0: Mm.
1: It's kind of like, and this is a crazy analogy, but my husband and I, we were talking to the estate planner 3 years back, I think 3 years back, and, you know, when you're talking to an estate planner, and they ask you for your assets. My husband and I was giving her money. Only money. We totally forgot about homes that we own. And she was like, wait, I'm talking about, you know, I was so busy talking about numbers. Because I'm ready for the numbers. I'll give you the numbers, give you the numbers, give you the numbers. She's like, okay, but there's other assets as well. We're like, oh, yeah. Oh, okay, yeah. And then I start and I say all that to say this. Oftentimes, you're somewhere that you don't even know where you are, and somebody else has to tell you.
0: Mm-hmm, mm-hmm.
1: So she had to.
0: Is so important.
1: She had to let us know how much we were really worth. We didn't even know.
0: Mm.
1: Because we were only going by what we. And don't we do that as Black people? So the reason why I started with the bank, because we know about the bank. We know how to go to the bank. We go to the bank all the time. We go to the bank, make a deposit, we go to the bank,
0: withdraw. Yeah.
1: That's an easy stage. So you can walk in the bank and you can ask, this is what I want to do. And I know I skipped a lot of things, but this is what I want to do. And so then the person across from the desk says, okay. What do you have? And where are you?
0: And that's an important... Like,
1: and this is
0: huge.
1: Where you need to be in order for you to get to where you're trying to go.
0: That's
1: why I said start with the
0: bank. Yeah, that's your story. But because of the platform that we have, sometimes we are some people are falling through the cracks because they'll listen to our story and think, oh, well, shoot, I don't have that, or I didn't have that, I didn't have right. that, I didn't have them. And so they'll begin to shrink back thinking that mm-hmm. they are not positioned. And so we want to call everybody to the stage, whatever your station is in life.
1: Right.
0: And this is another principle in the Bible. It says, speak those things that are not
1: mm-hmm.
0: as though they were.
1: Right.
0: And so if you believe yourself to be a
1: right.
0: business person, before you even get the business, listen, I'm a business person. Just start saying it. Write it down.
1: Right.
0: Just
1: right.
0: call yourself who you know you are.
1: Right.
0: And then you will begin to, it'll get way down deep. And you'll begin to
1: right.
0: walk in, and you'll square
1: right.
0: your shoulders a little more. You'll hold your head up a little
1: right.
0: higher. Your stride will get a little stronger
1: right.
0: because you are recognizing that you are it. You'll begin to feel it inside, won't you? You know what I'm talking about?
1: Right.
0: You'll begin, what you say. Because you're going to see what you say.
1: Right.
0: Right.
1: Right.
0: So you speak what you want to have, and then you begin to move in that way. And so I love
1: right.
0: what you said. You all walked in and said, this is what we have. This is where we want to go. Now let's see how to get there. So
1: right.
0: it takes some planning, some strategic planning. That's what
1: right.
0: I hear you saying, right?
1: Exactly. But also that sometimes you know, Just because you don't know something doesn't mean you don't still ask and move. So my point was not so much of, you know, yes, we were talking to the estate planner and they were able to guide us where we wanted to go, where we want to be, and remind us where we were. Well, actually tell us where we were, because we were actually in a better position than we even thought we were at. So with that being said, I am saying we have to start somewhere. Oftentimes we won't start anywhere. We won't move because we feel like we need this and we need that before we can talk to a banker. Let me tell you, my very first project that I did, at the time I was making less than $10 an hour. Now that was back in 1990, and I don't mind sharing that. Now you would think, why would you go to a bank and you only make less than $10 an hour? The reason, again, that I went to the bank is because no one told me that I couldn't go and ask questions, okay? So, again, that goes back to who you
0: know yourself to be.
1: Are you confident in yourself? Are you confident in yourself? And just move in it. You don't have to know everything. You don't have to have, I made less than $10 an hour. And how I remember it was back in the 90s, because I was in my early 20s. And so that's less than $10 an hour. And I walked in the bank and had the audacity to ask them questions with a plan in my hand to build a 2,400 square foot duplex. I was going to live in one side and rent the other side out. Mm-hmm. And that's what I did. Mm-hmm. Less than $10.
0: And this is a black woman doing this. Cornelius was on the show the other day, and he is a black man who is same gender loving. And he took his plan in before he could even get through the plan. They said yes. And he is now on his fifth acquisition, okay? Mm-hmm. And I know you said you have land. So you started way back in the 90s with a 2,400. But look, now you have multiple properties. Mm-hmm. And so no matter where you are, if you, whatever that is that you know that you're supposed to be doing or that you want to aspire to, begin to call yourself that. Begin to work in that way. Find all of the tools that you need. Hook yourself up to somebody who's already doing the work. Become a protege. Right. Follow them around. Even if you don't get paid. What do you call it when you don't get paid? You know, not an intern, extern. Like, all of that. Do that. My brother said, good show. He's proud of me. That's my brother. The doctor, Derek Nardell. So we're speaking. That's why I wanted you to come on.
1: Yeah,
0: because I wanted you to speak this life to people, to for people to know. Because again,
1: we're just normal. We're just,
0: I was going to say, just looking at normal. You can't tell because you don't wear it, you don't drive it, you don't. I don't know about your house. I don't know nothing about. But you know what I'm saying? You, all the little shiny things that you talked about before, it's not like they're not in your life somewhere. But that is not at all the purpose, right? That's not at all the purpose for the world.
1: In order for us to build again, we have to build from within, because whatever is internally is going to come out. So in order for me to build other people, I have to build within outly. What's that old saying? Charity starts in the home and spreads abroad. And that's, you know, that's pretty much what I do on a daily basis, is make sure I take care of internally. That's, you know, people around me at home. And then that spreads abroad. So, you know, just a normal person. You know, again, you know, you just never know who you might be entertaining in the grocery store or what have you. And I have a story for you. You know, we talk about the modern day lynching and things of that nature. I was in the water office in Columbia County. Water office in Columbia County. I'll be quick. I'm sorry. And I noticed a young lady. They were treating her so bad. So bad. And she was an African-American lady, and they were talking down to her. She happened to be a classmate of mine's. And they were treating her disrespectfully. She had gotten behind on her water bill or what have you. She didn't realize it was me in the next window over. And so I just listened to the conversation. They were just talking down on her. And so end up paying her overdue bill. And the reason why I can talk about this is not even in the same community. And so paid over the due bill, and the lady was very nice to me, but very rude to her. And then when I didn't take my hat off, she looked at my name, and she realized who I was. And I got a totally different treatment. It was even better. And it's sad how, again, to me, that's modern-day lynching. That's what's going on now. To me, that's lynching. You treat this person totally different because you feel like she doesn't matter. But then you get to me and you see my name. It's like, oh, I know her.
0: Yeah, you man. And that links us back, that circles us right on back to the caller at the beginning asking about whether or not God is suffering. Absolutely, God is suffering.
1: Yes.
0: Because we are the divine expressions. We are God. And as long as one of us is suffering, then all of us are suffering in the name of God, in the name of Jesus. Yes, God is suffering because we are suffering. And that's just how it goes, because we make up. We are God. We are the spirit. We are all of those things. Thank you so much, Mrs. Marcina Dunn McKinley, for showing up for us. I feel like it's a mo in you that we need to get out, so we need to reschedule for another month or something like
1: that. Well, with the technical difficulties, it's
0: I know. It's through the phone call. But I want you to know that you've got 2 hours of jazz coming up right now with your girl Lola. Let me have this. You can go ahead and leave the room. Let me have this.
1: Okay.
0: With your girl Lola. She's standing right outside, but I'm going to get her started because you know she starts with the ladies. And this time I've chosen Aretha Franklin, and she is singing Ain't No Way, because the song says, if you want to be in relationship with me, I got to be able to give you all of me. You got to be able to be comfortable with who I, well, you got to be comfortable, but I'm going to show up in all of who I am. I'm not checking anything at the door. And if you want this relationship to work, if you want this community to build, if you want us to grow, you got to let me be who I am. And I know who I am. And so hear these words from Aretha and then get ready for your girl Lola. Thank you so much for joining us. We'll see y'all next time.

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3: Billionaires say build more AI data centers. How stupid is that? Help me count the ways today on Hightower's Radio Lowdown. If you find that you have dug yourself into a hole, the very first thing to do is to quit digging. That old country saying has a newly urgent relevance to us today. For big tech, big finance, and big government are colluding to dig us into an unfathomable hole of artificial intelligence. All across the country, entire communities are in an uproar as they learn that thousands of massive billionaire-financed data centers are quietly being approved by their government officials, usurping farmland, local water supplies, and each area's electric grid. Why? So uber-rich prigs like Elon Musk and Jeff Bezos can impose their grandiose zillion-dollar schemes to displace us human workers with super-intelligent bots. What's not to like about that? But wait, there are other major problems, including the sickening drone of gigantic cooling systems in each data center, running nonstop year-round, destroying tranquility and people's sanity. The sudden rise of global warming emissions caused by data center use of fossil fuels. The creation of easy targets for drone attacks on these sprawling interconnected computer networks, and the wholesale diversion of America's research funding and talent to the private projects of billionaires. Far worse, though, is that AI is the key for Musk, Bezos, and whoever to impose a feudal, fascist, technocratic rule over the rest of us, all in the name of progress. This is Jim Hightower saying, maybe we should question this future before surrendering to it. To help guide us, New York Times columnist Tressie McMillan Collum recommends such useful books as The Nerd Reich, Techno-Feudalism, and End Times Fascism, plus Pope Leo's encyclical letter on AI. 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
6: 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The Central Arkansas Library System will hold the grand opening and ribbon cutting for Library Square Books, a new used bookstore in downtown Little Rock. The ribbon cutting takes place Thursday, August 20th at 2 p.m. with the grand opening celebration continuing until 6 p.m. The bookstore is located at 405 President Clinton Avenue, connected to the first floor of the Bobby L. Roberts Library. Library Square Books will feature used books and related merchandise, and CALS plans to resume its community used book sale later this year. 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
17: Top of the morning to you. It is your girl Lola. I want to thank you so much for joining me for another Jazzy Tuesday. Hey, listen, got great music lined up for you, so we're going to get started right away. We're going to take it back with the ladies today. Just kind of an easy roll. We might fill up their first whole hour. We'll wait to see. I've got Brenda Russell, Sarah Vaughn, Jill Scott, Lisa Adito, Paula Atherton, Layla Hathaway, I've got Lindsay Webster. I'm not sure I'll get to her, but I got her there. I've got Diane Shore, and I've got Aretha Franklin. So, oh, and I've got Bill Banfield's Imagine Orchestra, and there is a wonderful, wonderful female singing on that. So let's get started, though, because it's a jazz day, and that is by Brenda Russell.

sometimes I have to get back to it because It's a Jazz Day is not playing like It's a Jazz Day. So let's just pick up with Sarah Vaughan, and we'll see how Miss Brenda Russell is feeling a little bit later.

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Heartache, you're gonna have to get a job. 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

Again, I want to thank you for joining me for just another Jazzy Tuesday. Just wouldn't do it without you. Again, this is Pledge Drive, so keep in mind, anything that you do to help the station does keep us on the air and does keep this great jazz booming. Hey, again, thank you. Those are the ladies. Got a few more ladies for you. That, again, was Diane Shore. And we're going to pick up with a couple of instrumentalists. We're going to pick up with, Lisa Adido. And we're going to pick up Paula Atherton. And those women, they blow a sax like you wouldn't believe. So let's just check them out.

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Oh, yeah.

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So again, want to thank you for joining me for Jazzy Tuesday. We're going to move on to Chuck Mangione. So the late Chuck Mangione. So let's do that. And that ought to take us to the top of the hour. I'm going to certainly request that you stay with me after the various announcements, because I've got great jazz. And guess what? You know, it's just for you.

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3: This is Dr. Sharice Jones Branch, and this is your Black History Moment. A club woman, teacher, society leader, and race activist, Josephine Wilson Bruce, was born in Philadelphia, Pennsylvania on October 29, 1853, to Dr. Joseph Wilson, a prominent dentist, and Elizabeth Harnett Wilson, a singer and musician. In 1854, the family moved to Cleveland, Ohio, where Josephine was educated. In 1878, she married Republican Senator Blanche K. Bruce, a political leader and Mississippi plantation owner and the only Black United States Senator. After touring Europe, they established residence in Washington, D.C. and became the center of Black Washington's social life. In 1898, Josephine Bruce joined the staff at Tuskegee Institute in Alabama, becoming Dean of Women and remaining in that position until 1902. In addition to her club work and educational work, she wrote articles, one for The Crisis and three for The Voice of the Negro. She edited National Notes, the official organ of the National Association of Colored Women. She also managed real estate holdings in the District of Columbia and a plantation in Mississippi. Josephine Bruce was involved in the women's club movement and in 1899 was elected the first vice president of the National Association of Colored Women. Josephine Bruce died on February 24, 1923. For more information, see www.blackpast.org.
4: 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The Central Arkansas Library System will hold the grand opening and ribbon cutting for Library Square Books, a new used bookstore in downtown Little Rock. The ribbon cutting takes place Thursday, August 20th at 2 p.m., with the grand opening celebration continuing until 6 p.m. The bookstore is located at 405 President Clinton Avenue, connected to the first floor of the Bobby L. Roberts Library. Library Square Books will feature used books and related merchandise, and CALS plans to resume its community used book sale later this year. Before the grand opening, the bookstore will also have preview hours during Second Friday Art Night on Friday, August 14th from 5 to 8 p.m. and Saturday, August 15th from noon to 4 p.m. Regular bookstore hours are Wednesday through Friday, noon to 5 p.m. and Saturday, noon to 4 p.m. More information is available at librarysquarebooks.org. 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

0: African Americans are the most likely to die from colorectal cancer. 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
2: 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That's a lot of energy for your girl Lola on a jazzy Tuesday. 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So, hey, listen, again, we're back with great jazz, and you know how we do it the second hour. We take it back, we bump it up. So get ready. Put your seatbelt on. This might be quite a ride. So, again, thank you for joining me for another Jazzy Tuesday. Keep in mind that this is Pledge Drive. If you have a small business or something you need to say, then, of course, there are 20 60-second spots for $150, but that's 20 60-second slots. A person could get a lot said if they had a business or if they had something that they wanted to get on air. So, hey, listen, that's just one way to do it. Otherwise, you can stop by, visit our station manager, and he has a number of different packages that you can pick up during Pledge Drive. So that's just one way to support us. The other way you support and means the world to me is that you tune in for Jazzy Tuesday and so many other shows that are here at KABF 88.3. Enough said, let's get this party started. Oh, let me tell you, we're going to pick up with the late, great B.B. King, and he is paired with David Brubeck. He thought he'd try a little jazz. He said he always wanted to. So, here we go with the combination of blues and jazz. It is a big band feel, and I know you're going to enjoy it. So let's get this started.
3: Good. Thank you.

0: I messed that up, didn't I? Hold on a second here. Let's get back to where I was. I was trying to pull up something. Oh, wee. It's going to take me a second because I'm slow. But in the meantime and in between time, again, I want to thank you so much for joining me for this Jazzy Tuesday. And we're going to get back to B.B. King. That's what we're here for. So just 1 second more, and here's B.B. King.
1: Good. Thank you.

Mr. Dave Rubeck.

And gentlemen, as you know, we have something special down here at Birdland this evening, a recording for Blue Note Records.

I want to thank you again for joining me here at KABF 88.3 for a little bit of jazz, a little jazzy Tuesday. Hey, I'm going to slow this train down because the wheels have gotten a little hot. So let's go ahead and pick up with Isaac Hayes. Well, actually, it's Kirk Whalum featuring Isaac Hayes and Wendy Moten, and that will take us to a slower pace. Again, thank you so much for joining me. Another Jazzy Tuesday.

wind up pining away over the little things. The little things become the gigantic things when it's not there. So I find myself lamenting in the middle.

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2: This is Wade Brathke with the Chief Organizer's Report, Public Lands Under Assault. The courts keep telling Trump to stop his White House ballroom madness, even as excavators and cranes keep beeping and buzzing. The classic problem of how to put Humpty Dumpty back together is front and center here. In classic developer mode, Trump's strategy is clearly to present a fait accompli, making it hard to undo or redo what's already been done. The ballroom is a scandal, for better or worse. It's not permanent, even if costly. More troubling is what Trump and his people are doing to public lands around the country. I send a couple of dollars every year to a group in southwestern Utah whose mission is protecting the public lands in the state from exploitation. Currently, the Southern Utah Wilderness Alliance is preparing to sue to try to stop Trump's illegal order to eliminate huge parts of the Bear Ears and Escalante Monument areas in order to allow mining. Within days, 8 or 9 different mining companies filed claims on the unprotected areas. Maybe the courts will stop this. But in these fragile and beautiful areas, who and what will stop the miners if they start digging? As we know from coal mining reclamation efforts in the arid West, it can take generations for the land to recover, and often the scars never disappear. Anyone who has ever traveled in the desert U.S. West has seen the tracks of the wheels of Conestoga wagons from more than 150 years ago. Utah and these parts of Colorado are, of course, just one example. Under Trump, parts of the Alaska wilderness areas have been opened, commercial timber interests have been given more leeway in national forests, and there are even announcements about using public land for data centers in order to avoid citizen protests and concerns. Utah has long been ground zero for conservative commercial interests trying to seize federal land. The most specious arguments by many of these outfits, formerly known as part of the Sagebrush Rebellion, is that federal land should be returned to state supervision and control in order to allow more development. These lands were never private or state properties, but always federal public lands ever since the Lewis and Clark Expedition and the national government's wresting western lands from native tribes with forked-tongued assurances and treaties. In some cases, tribes have righteous claims and are making them, but state governments have none. All of which might be unspoken, but this is what allows Trump to wave his royal specter to open land that the federal government stewards for all of the American people to commercial interests. Ridiculously, sometimes the claims are based on some declaration of an emergency for national security, even though the U.S. is now a major oil exporter and the mining is being driven by the soaring market for gold and precious minerals. Ballrooms can rise and fall based on White House whim, but once the land is ravaged and taken away from public use, the damage is lasting for us and generations to come. This is Wade Brathke. For questions or comments, www.chieforganizer.org. You take it from here to there.
3: 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The Central Arkansas Library System will hold the grand opening and ribbon cutting for Library Square Books, a new used bookstore in downtown Little Rock. The ribbon cutting takes place Thursday, August 20th at 2 p.m., with the grand opening celebration continuing until 6 p.m. The bookstore is located at 405 President Clinton Avenue, connected to the first floor of the Bobby L. Roberts Library. Library Square Books will feature used books and related merchandise, and CALS plans to resume its community used book sale later this year. Before the grand opening, the bookstore will also have preview hours during Second Friday Art Night on Friday, August 14th from 5 to 8 p.m. and Saturday, August 15th from noon to 4 p.m. Regular bookstore hours are Wednesday through Friday, noon to 5 p.m., and Saturday, noon to 4 p.m. More information is available at librarysquarebooks.org. 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
14: 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Start with the band Concrete Blonde off their self-titled album with the song Dance Along the Edge. It's hot out there. It's the late summer. We've got an endless summer theme for some of the songs on the radio show today, including new music by Matt Pond PA and Silverada, and even new music by the good old Bobby Rush, who headlined recently at the Arkansas Folk Life Festival. 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

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That's our pledge drive hotline, 501-433-0088. Let's listen to Matt Pond, PA, an artist that I was introduced to by my sister, Steffi. Told me about Matt Pond, PA, years ago, and Matt Pond's still got the music coming out because we've got the brand new 2026 single release here called Endless Summer. That's the name of the song, Endless Summer, and that's what it's about.

That was the voice of Jim James from My Morning Jacket. Sometimes, when he does his solo career, I think not always, he goes as Yim Yames. So that was Yim Yames joining the classic organ player Booker T. Jones, who is just amazing. You remember his old hit Green Onions long ago, but this is from the 2010s on the album The Road from Memphis by Booker T. Jones with special guest Yim Yames, which is Jim James from My Morning Jacket. That song's called Progress. As we listen to the music of The Endless Summer, we heard the new single by Matt Pond, PA, and started the show off with Concrete Blonde, Dance Along the Edge. Up next, let's listen to the new album by Silverada. They are coming to play in Little Rock soon in the near future live. And we'll also hear the new song from Stolen Gin called Gold. Longitude by Silverada and Gold.

Now, everything that she touches turns to gold. The new single by the group Stolen Gin for the first time on D Gold Radio Show, and before that, Highwater Hank recommended Longitude by Silverada off their new album Living Proof, and Silverada will be playing in Little Rock very live in the very near future, and I'm pretty excited about that. Are you? Give me a call and let me know in the radio booth at 501-433-0088 while we listen to the first time of some music called Shake It by the Harpoonist and the Axe User. The album's called Checkered Past. The song's called Shake It.

0: But you sit here and ask me such one-dimensional questions about a very tiny area of our lives.
1: Was it a kind of prison?
0: You ask me questions that fall continually within the Negro-ness of my life. You ask me questions that pertain to the narrow scope of the summer eyes. I am artist.
1: Sydney.
0: Man.
1: Sydney.
0: American. Contemporary.
1: Sydney.
0: I am an awful lot of things, so I wish you would pay me the respect due.
2: That song is about and is inspired by and pertains to the actor and many more things, as he was quoted explaining there himself, Sidney Poitier. And the song is called Sidney. So you're going to want to look into that song and hear that one again and look into the background of the biography of that particular artist that she dedicated that song to and that they wrote it and sang it about, Kaya Cater and Rose Cousins, with Sidney on KABF during Pledge Drive. Here is the new song by Railroad Earth, who played earlier this year live in Little Rock. They came through. They are the New Jersey, but very Colorado-feeling bluegrass band that also headlines and hosts Harvest Fest, Wakarusa's, Hillbury Festival, Eureka Springs, Arkansas, Railroad Earth. Many connections to our state. That was so cool. They came through Little Rock and played at the Hall earlier this year, and we were there to boogie and dance. They are a dance and song band featuring Todd Schaefer on Todd.

Well, check that out. He gave us a surprise because it's not their usual lead singer, Todd, singing this one. That is their fiddle player, Tim Carbone. That's the voice of Tim. And it's kind of just bring some diversity in the set list when, you know, once out of 8, 10, 20 songs that the spotlight goes to Tim, not for his violin and fiddle solo, but for him to take the frontman role as the vocalist of Railroad Earth. So this one, Tim Carbone wrote and sings Good Bones in Railroad Earth.

Thank you so very much. Thank you. Thank you.

John Cleary, live at Royal Albert Hall, a famous venue in London. He's from New Orleans. You can tell that piano, New Orleans. Poor Boy Blues by John Cleary, and that was cool when he played at Robinson Center in Little Rock last year in 2025. He opened and collaborated with Bonnie Raitt. That was super cool. Before that, we heard Good Bones by Railroad Earth. Tim Carbone steps up and sings that one. And that was also cool when Railroad Earth played in Little Rock earlier this year. Were you at that show too? I know some of the listeners were for sure. It was cool earlier, though, to play the new single by Stolen Gin called Gold and the new one from Silverada, Longitude. And this one, though, Del McCurry Band off It's Just the Night with Hillcrest Drive. Are you in Hillcrest? Do you know Hillcrest? We're broadcasting to there on 88.3 FM.

0: the ultimate bluegrass, and in this case, really highlighting it with one of their instrumentals, the Del McCurry Band. Wow. Hillcrest Drive is the name of that song from It's Just the Night album by the Del McCurry Band. You know, Del's there flat picking the guitar, and his son, Ronnie McCurry, is tearing it up on the mandolin. That's how it goes with the Del McCurry Band. Pledge Drive at KABF. I've got the phones open and the hotline at 501-433-0088. Got another whole great hour of music mixtape coming up.
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2: My name is Aaron McKelvey, and I'm very proud to be a sustaining member for KABF. I've been a member for many years now, and I love it because of all the variety of music that's on the radio and the community information that I get. And it's really part of my morning, afternoon, and in through the evening. I have several shows that I love to listen to. The Pick and Post, Thanos, I like the Fix It Guys. I listen to Nevermind the Morning Show and the Rural War Room. Their variety of music is amazing, and it's a wonderful resource for this state, and I hope you will join me to be a sustaining member.
3: This is Wade Rathke with the Daily Voice of the People News Bulletin. Some studies say 50% of online articles are now artificially generated. A federal rule would have required Taco Bell to send data within 24 hours that could have stopped the Cyclospora food safety outbreak, but the Trump administration delayed implementation of the rule until mid-2028. Howard Zinn's A People's History of the United States has sold more than 4 million copies since published in 1980. S&P 500 rose more than 20% each year from 1995 through 1999, the only string of five consecutive double-digit gains in 98 years. 160,000 Canadians signed a petition to remove the U.S. ambassador for harming the relations between the two countries. 2 million robots are working in Chinese factories, with another 300,000 installed over the last several years, more than in the rest of the world combined. Since the start of the term in January 25, members of Congress and their families have collectively traded $160 million to $664 million in individual stocks. Nonprofit developers in Baltimore are making progress against blight by rehabilitating entire blocks at once. In 2026, Baltimore has recorded fewer homicides than ever at this point of the year. Workers on a construction site under a homeless shelter in Belgium found $10 million in gold stashed in a bag below the 1890s villa built for the brewery's one-time owner. Trump wants to curtail military exercises with South Korea as hostile to North Korea, despite the North becoming increasingly belligerent towards the South. Heightening Islamophobia, Texas Governor Abbott threatened to take state funding from Texas airports that provide ritual washing stations for Muslim travelers, ordered the cancellation of a private water park party celebrating a Muslim holiday, and labeled the Council on American Islamic Relations, a national civil rights group, as a terrorist group. Louisiana's Surgeon General Dr. Griffin has aligned with the MAHA movement in fighting government mandates and questioning the safety of vaccines. Nine top tech companies had more than $3 trillion of off-balance sheet commitments, mostly about AI. Voice of the People Daily Bulletin presents People's News about action issues that demand action. This is Wade Branthke, and this bulletin is brought to you thanks to ACORN, Local 100, Social Policy Magazine, and the Affiliated Media Foundation Movement, AMFM.
4: 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The Central Arkansas Library System will hold the grand opening and ribbon cutting for Library Square Books, a new used bookstore in downtown Little Rock. The ribbon cutting takes place Thursday, August 20th at 2 p.m., with the grand opening celebration continuing until 6 p.m. The bookstore is located at 405 President Clinton Avenue, connected to the first floor of the Bobby L. Roberts Library. Library Square Books will feature used books and related merchandise, and CALS plans to resume its community used book sale later this year. Before the grand opening, The bookstore will also have preview hours during Second Friday Art Night on Friday, August 14th from 5 to 8 p.m. and Saturday, August 15th from noon to 4 p.m. Regular bookstore hours are Wednesday through Friday, noon to 5 p.m. and Saturday, noon to 4 p.m. More information is available at librarysquarebooks.org. 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

It's just a matter of time. You'll be happier. An encouraging song from an artist called Art Deco. You know, Art Deco. And the song's called Serene Demon. Walter Ruski is a music reactor, and he said that song really moved him. I heard him reacting to another song, the newest drop from Art Deco, and I could understand what Walter was saying about Serene Demon. And another song I got through that music community is a band called Improvement Movement. As we do a block of D-Gold radio show with songs I picked out and selected from the Walter Ruski community. Improvement Movement with their album Slump. Some more artful music here in this hour of D-Gold radio show. This track is called An Enemy. Thank you, Jules.

that was Improvement Movement with An Enemy. Before that, Art Deco Serene Demon started this hour off. Coming up next, Nation of Language, Alt J. And stay tuned later in the hour for music from Eva Cassidy and Bobby Rush. We'll also listen to The Brook and The Bluff, which is one of the artists supporting KABF with their sponsorship in light of their concert that's coming to Little Rock in the near future, The Brook and The Bluff. 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

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This is Alt-J off An Awesome Wave.

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Now we're going into some more rootsier music than that kind of alternative new music was, as we go swinging back with Eva Cassidy. It don't mean a thing if it ain't got that swing.

That was Eva Cassidy, and this is going to be Bobby Rush. He is still releasing music, and he is still touring. I'm going to check his age, but he's been around for a long old time, and he played recently at the Arkansas Folklife Music Festival. He's 92 years old. He was born in 1933. He has a lot of connections all around this area. He was actually born in Louisiana, but he grew up, he was raised a lot in Arkansas and has been here a lot over the years. He's a singer, harmonica player. He's got a long discography, but here in 2026, you can still get the new one, Bobby Rush. She Put the Whammy on Me. This is D Gold Radio Show. At the top of the hour, we will have Democracy Now, the syndicated program that's put out every day or every week. Every week that we air it, it's a fresh episode that's up-to-the-minute news from Amy Goodman and Juan Gonzalez, the long-running Democracy Now program, and I'm proud that it can follow up the music that I play. I get to play the music for 2 hours that leads us up to Democracy Now. 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

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Saw him play live at Arkansas Folklife Festival on the banks of the Arkansas River on the North Little Rock side. It's a new festival that's going to be annual. I mean, I think it was the first annual. Looks like it'll be coming back next year, probably bigger and better than ever. But it was so great this year with all the genres and varieties of music as the producers of Arkansas Folklife had toured around the state and really put in their research to connect us with the Delta and the music from down there and Delta blues, but also up into the Ozark Hills in the Ozark Folk Center and shape note singing, bluegrass, country, gospel. There was so much there. The headliners were Bobby Rush and Lucinda Williams. Love to play both of them on the radio and keep that tradition going. Here's the new one from Bobby Rush.

Bobby Rush. Bobby Rush. Arkansas Folklife Festival headliner Bobby Rush with the song She Put the Whammy on Me. 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The Brook and the Bluff are coming to Little Rock to play on November 1st, 2026 at The Hall. And The Hall is a sponsor of KABF Community Radio. We're proud to be able to make that concert announcement and promote it regularly. And you know, I wanted to check out some of that music from The Brook and the Bluff. 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Never a repeated song, but going through some of their catalog, checking them out. Let's listen to The Brook and the Bluff with one of their newest songs, It Can't Be. And then we'll get a chance to see them live in Little Rock at The Hall on November 1st.

That was John Batiste with Country Zart. And now Jack Sheely Band for the first time on KBFD Gold Radio Show. 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

0: 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It's a 501c3. 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The DJs and staff are volunteers. 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Amy Goodman and Juan Gonzalez are here right now at the top of the hour with Democracy Now. Music shows are here every day. 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

0: is Democracy Now?
1: This term is almost unrecognizable to term one, and we are looking at not just a remaking of a Trump presidency, but a remaking of what the U.S. presidency looks like, both domestically and abroad.
0: Regime change inside the imperial presidency of Donald Trump. We'll be joined by the Pulitzer Prize-winning New York Times reporter Maggie Haberman. She's been covering Donald Trump since the 1990s, often referred to as the Trump Whisperer. We'll talk with her about the White House war room freakout over the Epstein files, Trump's decision to wage war against Iran, and who was on that secret flight with Trump out of Turkey, and more. Then to Gaza, as President Trump's son-in-law and envoy, the billionaire builder Jared Kushner, holds separate meetings with Hamas and the Israeli Prime Minister Benjamin Netanyahu.
2: We have a plan to rebuild Gaza, but we will not allow Gaza to be rebuilt until the demilitarization occurs. Nobody wants to put more money into a place that's gone on for so long until if it's just going to be taken over by terrorists or blown up again.
0: We'll speak with political analyst Muin Rabbani. All that and more coming up. Welcome to Democracy Now!, democracynow.org, the War and Peace Report. I'm Amy Goodman. The White House said Monday it would not seek to extend a memorandum of understanding between the United States and Iran as the 60-day ceasefire deal expired without an agreement to end the war. In Washington, President Trump called on Tehran to, quote, put up the white flag of surrender, unquote, while Iran's foreign ministry said Tehran would shift to a fully offensive military posture after the U.S. repeatedly violated terms of the agreement.
3: The negotiations never began because the United States committed gross and widespread violations of the text of the MOU just a few weeks after signing it on June 18th, and therefore the 60-day discussion is basically no longer relevant.
0: In Yemen, fighters with the Houthi movement said Monday they'd launched a missile attack on a Saudi ship in the Red Sea, the latest such strike since the Houthis declared a maritime blockade on Saudi Arabia last month. The Houthis control roughly a third of Yemen's territory. The United Nations warns recent attacks by the group have killed at least 17 civilians. A major ecological disaster is unfolding in Oman, where a massive oil spill has spread to over 2,000 square kilometers and begun fouling beaches. The oil spread largely unchecked for weeks after a tanker carrying 800,000 barrels of Russian crude ran aground in a protected marine reserve following an unexplained attack on the vessel in June. This comes after President Trump Monday threatened to, quote, bomb the bleep out of Oman if it gets in the way of U.S. efforts to reopen the Strait of Hormuz. Meanwhile, crude oil futures climbed to over $90 a barrel Monday, following reports that Iran had seized a UAE-owned tanker in the Strait of Hormuz. U.S. gas prices have set a mid-August record and stalled talks with Iran, with the national average at $4.06 a gallon. The U.S. Navy says a guided missile destroyer spent 4 days adrift in the South China Sea last month after an engineering failure left the 10,000-ton warship unable to maneuver under its own power. The breakdown left sailors aboard the USS Benfold without easy access to food, water, toilets, and air conditioning. The news comes as the Pentagon's under scrutiny over reports of low morale and mental health crises impacting sailors aboard the USS Abraham Lincoln aircraft carrier, which has been deployed continuously for 9 months supporting President Trump's attacks on Iran. On Monday, Trump downplayed reports about poor conditions on the Lincoln, including rationed food, moldy showers, shortages of basics, including soap and deodorant. Trump insisted the Lincoln is, quote, beautifully maintained and beautifully taken care of, unquote. Meanwhile, Trump lashed out at CNN reporter Kristen Holmes when she asked whether North Korean leader Kim Jong-un had personally requested the U.S. end joint military exercises with South Korea.
4: He asked you specifically to scale back on those.
5: Quiet. You're very disrespectful in front of this young man. Okay? Don't you find her disrespectful? He understands. Quiet. Who are you with?
6: I'm with CNN.
5: Fake news.
6: I just wanted to follow up on the South Korea question.
5: You're a loud, boisterous person. You're fake news.
6: I was trying to find out if you had been talking to Kim Jong-un, if he had asked you to scale back on those military exercises.
0: Israel's militaries carried out fresh airstrikes and mortar attacks on southern Lebanon after weekend airstrikes killed at least 11 people, including children. A UN spokesperson warned of an alarming surge in violence as the UNIFIL peacekeeping force in Lebanon said it recorded an average of 137 projectiles fired daily into southern Lebanon by Israel over the last 2 weeks.
7: We are witnessing both from our humanitarian and peacekeeping colleagues alarming and concerning intensification of violence in the southern part of the country over the weekend, which also includes civilian casualties on the Lebanese side. Some of this violence has displaced families from areas where they had only recently returned, prompting them to seek safety elsewhere.
0: Trump's son-in-law and envoy, Jared Kushner, held talks with Israeli Prime Minister Benjamin Netanyahu on Monday. The meeting did not lead to an agreement for Israel to implement a framework that Hamas previously agreed to. This is Kushner speaking to Fox News.
2: We have a plan to rebuild Gaza, but we will not allow Gaza to be rebuilt until the demilitarization occurs. Nobody wants to put more money into a place that's gone on for so long until if it's just going to be taken over by terrorists or blown up again.
0: Hamas had agreed to disarm as part of the U.S.'s 15-point plan, but Israel rejected that proposal. Israel's been conducting near-daily attacks on the Gaza Strip, despite last year's so-called ceasefire, killing more than 1,200 people since October. This comes after Israel's far-right national security minister, Itamar Ben-Gvir, used a podcast interview with a freed hostage, Ram Breslovsky, to demand a kill quota in Gaza. This is Ben-Gvir.
8: It's no secret. I disagree with the prime minister. I think targeted assassinations should be carried out in Gaza, taking down 30 to 40 every night. Not just those who pose an immediate threat. There are people there who are not worthy of life. They shouldn't live. They're not even people.
0: The comments drew condemnation even from staunch defenders of Israel, like Nevada's Democratic Senator Jackie Rosen, who said, quote, anyone advocating for acts of violence against innocent civilians should not be in an official government position. I believe Ben-Gvir must resign, and I urge Prime Minister Netanyahu to denounce these remarks and reaffirm to the world that this is not the government's position, Senator Rosen said. In Israel, Prime Minister Benjamin Netanyahu has amplified messages comparing New York City Mayor Zohran Mamdani to authoritarian leaders from the Middle East. On Sunday, Netanyahu posted an image showing a new Likud party campaign billboard towering over a Tel Aviv highway that places Mamdani shoulder to shoulder with Turkish President Recep Tayyip Erdogan, Iran's supreme leader Mojtaba Khamenei, and the Hezbollah chief Naim Qassem. The four appear under the Hebrew slogan, "They want Netanyahu to lose. Don't let them win," unquote. Israeli elections are scheduled for October 27th. In Florida, voters head to the polls for primary elections today with progressive challengers looking to unseat powerful incumbent Democrats. In Broward County, union organizer Oliver Larkin is seeking to upset Congressmember Jared Moskowitz. Larkin is a member of Democratic Socialists of America who supports Medicare for All and an end to U.S. weapons transfers to Israel. Moskowitz has heavy support from donors associated with AIPAC, the American Israel Public Affairs Committee, as well as the artificial intelligence super PAC leading the future. Elsewhere, Democratic Congressmember Debbie Wasserman Schultz faces a crowded field as she seeks a 12th term in Congress. Wasserman Schultz is running in the newly redrawn 20th district in southeast Florida, which is heavily African American. She faces four black primary challengers, including progressive Elijah Manley, a Democratic socialist campaigning on universal health care and a federal jobs guarantee. Wasserman Schultz led the Democratic National Committee during Hillary Clinton's failed presidential bid in 2016. Wasserman Schultz resigned in July of that year after WikiLeaks revealed DNC staff favored Clinton over Bernie Sanders during the primary. Meanwhile, President Trump voted by mail in Florida's Republican primary, despite repeatedly attacking mail-in ballots and signing an executive order earlier this year to curb voting by mail. In southern Texas, the Trump administration said Monday it had temporarily paused construction of a section of border wall in the Big Bend National Park. Customs and Border Protection CBP Commissioner Rodney Scott said he would personally conduct an on-the-ground evaluation of the site after construction crews were filmed bulldozing pristine desert wilderness, prompting fierce criticism from environmentalists. In a statement, campaigner Laken Jordahl of the Center for Biological Diversity accused the Department of Homeland Security of lying about border wall construction in Big Bend, adding, quote, we won't rest until the contracts are canceled, the waivers of law are rescinded, and the bulldozers are sent packing for good, unquote. For the second time, the Supreme Court's turned down Donald Trump's effort to undo the 2023 jury verdict holding him sexually liable for sexually abusing the writer E. Jean Carroll and later defaming her. The justices issued a one-sentence order Monday denying his request for a rehearing with no explanation and no noted dissents. The ruling leaves the more than $5 million civil judgment intact. A New York judge pushed back Luigi Mangione's state murder and weapons trial Monday over the 2024 killing of UnitedHealthcare CEO Brian Thompson. This comes after Mangione pleaded guilty last Friday to federal stalking charges. He's pleaded not guilty to the state charges. His lawyers are arguing that he should not be punished for the same crime twice. The judge gave prosecutors until October 9th to answer his motion and scheduled his next court appearance for December 10th. In Las Vegas, opening statements began Monday in the murder trial of Duane Davis, nearly 30 years after rapper Tupac Shakur was shot near the Strip. Prosecutors told jurors that a gang war in Compton drove the killing and that Davis orchestrated it as revenge for an attack on his nephew. This is prosecutor Binu Palal.
9: Duane Davis has repeatedly told us over and over again about the anger he felt and his own role in the revenge drive-by shooting of Tupac Shakur. And now, nearly 30 years later, we're going to ask you to finally hold Duane Davis accountable.
0: Tupac Shakur was the son of Afeni Shakur, a prominent activist and member of the Black Panther Party. And those are some of the headlines. This is Democracy Now!, democracynow.org, the War and Peace Report. Coming up, the Pulitzer Prize-winning New York Times reporter Maggie Haberman on her new book, Regime Change, Inside the Imperial Presidency of Donald Trump. Stay with us.

0: Reckoning by Zach Lemon and Alexander Rudd. This is Democracy Now!, democracynow.org, The War and Peace Report. I'm Amy Goodman. We begin today's show looking at secrecy in the Trump White House. We're joined by the Pulitzer Prize-winning New York Times reporter Maggie Haberman, who's been reporting on Donald Trump since the 1990s, often called the Trump Whisperer. She is co-author of the new book, Regime Change, Inside the Imperial Presidency of Donald Trump. She and her co-author, New York Times reporter Jonathan Swan, give an inside look at how the Trump administration's handled many of the biggest crises of his second term, from the Epstein files to Trump's decision to wage war on Iran. Haberman and Swan report many key decisions are made by Trump, along with a tight-knit group of 5 to 6 people in the room with him. Haberman has also been reporting on many recent controversies involving Trump, including the decision to fly the president out of a recent NATO summit on a secret plane due to an alleged Iranian threat. Trump had arrived in Turkey on the newly refurbished Boeing 747-8 jet, gifted to him by Qatar. But on his departure, he was seen boarding the older Air Force One. But then the Secret Service used a catering truck to secretly transfer Trump to a military jet. Well, to talk about all of this and more, we're joined by Maggie Haberman. It's great to have you with us.
1: Thanks for having me. I really appreciate it.
0: Before we start with regime change, let's start with this story. But sure. I actually want to start before he got into that older U.S. Air Force One. To the subpoena to the New York Times reporters, your colleagues, for the earlier story that the U.S. Air Force One that was gifted to Trump, and I say Trump, not exactly the United States, by Qatar, wasn't militarily prepared to protect him. And then the Trump administration was so angry that they subpoenaed the reporters and family members. A judge knocked that down. They withdrew their subpoenas. But I was wondering if you think that what they were really concerned about, the Trump administration, is the second part of the story, is when he went on to that second jet, in fact, he didn't fly out on it, and that it would be discovered that, you know, he was secreted onto a catering truck and went on to a third plane.
1: Entirely possible, Amy, and there's so much we still don't know about this entire episode. What we do know is, as you said, those subpoenas that were issued to my colleagues for doing their job, the procedure and process by which they came about, the judge that was handling the matter condemned how the Justice Department dealt with it. You know, subpoenas are not new to reporters, as you know, but this is not how it is supposed to be handled. It's not supposed to be within the first 24 hours of a story. It's supposed to be the last stop. President Obama did a lot of subpoenas, but not in this way. And, you know, the efforts to try to chill reporting, while not, you know, specific only to the Trump administration, this was a new level of intimidation. And what exactly they were looking at and trying to stop from getting out, I think that we have yet to learn, but I do want to point out to your viewers that the whole reason that the public was aware that the president was not flying out on that Qatari plane was because he said it. He put it on Truth Social, his social media site, that he was going to fly the older Air Force One for, quote-unquote, old time's sake. And anybody who has followed him found that rather hard to believe. But he puts this out, and then they're surprised that reporters asked about it. Anyway, there's so much about this whole episode that we don't know yet.
0: And then explain what happened coming off that plane onto the third plane. Who was with him and who wasn't?
1: Trump, as you saw, made a display of going into the older Air Force One. He waves. There had been a pool camera. I think ABC News was the pool camera that day, set up just to capture what appeared to be a routine departure from the NATO summit at the Ankara airport. The president and a couple of aides were then taken, it appears to be, directly across to the other exit on this 747 to a catering container that was on a hydraulic lift, and that secrets them to the military jet where Pete Hegseth, the Secretary of Defense, boarded himself, very visibly. It appears to have been part of the ruse. the people who the president took with him, and there may have been others, but these are the ones we know about. The White House has refused to answer any questions about any of this, were Natalie Harp, who is his ever-present aide, who is known as the human printer, as Jonathan and I describe at length in Regime Change, that, you know, she alarmed the Secret Service during the campaign because she left him these adoring letters in his personal spaces, in his private quarters, one of which said, "You are all that matters to me." She prints out pieces of good news for him and searches on the internet for information he wants to see. She is an alternate channel for reaching the president.
0: And how do you know about that note, "You're all that matters to me," that she left for Trump?
1: We obtained it without getting into more detail.
0: So Trump got very upset about being asked about this. Mm-hmm. On Sunday, the Democratic Senator John Ossoff of Georgia taunted Trump for his taking his aide Natalie Harp on the secret flight out of Turkey.
2: He golfs and trades stocks. See, he doesn't want to do the job. He wants to build his ballroom and travel with Natalie on their apparently defenseless flying palace gifted by the Emir of Qatar.
0: So the president was then asked about Ossoff's comments on Monday.
3: John Ossoff said you'd rather travel with your aide, Natalie Harp, and build the ballroom than do your job as president. What is your response, John Ossoff?
4: You mean Pee-wee Herman? Pee-wee Herman look-alike? No, I would much rather do other things. It's a we're building a great facility here. We're fixing a White House that hasn't been taken care of.
0: So that was the president responding. And as you say, Maggie, you write extensively about Natalie Harp and Regime Change. Tell us more about her and why you think Ossoff's raising this and her name is being raised at this point and what it meant for her to be one of the few people on this third secret plane with him.
1: I'll work backwards. Natalie Harp is essentially a body person, for lack of a better way of putting it. But she is, I described her as something like a human binky a couple of days ago. And that really is what she is. You know, he describes her, as we report in the book, to staff as, you know, somebody who loves him as much as his wife and children. And he would say to aides, "You'll all go off and make money. You know, she's never going to leave me." That's one. Walt Nauta, who is his actual body guy, also now the head of the Oval Office, he has some official title. Trump's co-conspirator indicted in the Mar-a-Lago documents case. Dan Scavino, who has been with Trump forever, started out as a caddy at his Westchester golf course. Those are three very personal aides. They also do deal with his social media piece. And then Pete Hegseth. So what it tells us is that these are people who Trump would find most comfortable to be around him, who could give him certain pieces of information. Again, we don't know exactly why, but I'm not surprised that Ossoff focused on this because, A, Natalie Harp is everywhere. She literally is in almost every Oval Office meeting. She was there when Jonathan and I went in to interview the president as a fact-checking interview for this book, and she was the one who handed us this document that he said was by a historian. It, in fact, was a former golf caddy for Gary Player, who had described Trump as the most powerful person ever to walk the planet and compared him to history's, you know, best known despots and monsters and conquerors separately. Ossoff, I believe, was trying to get a reaction, and he did. And the White House bit, and he was obviously making an insinuation. It goes further than our reporting. Trump was traveling with other people, but she's a taxpayer-funded staffer. It is not inappropriate to get asked a question about her by a reporter. And the president, all he did was draw further attention to this and how he handled that. Mm-hmm.
0: And, of course, attacking Kristen Holmes of CNN, he so often attacks women reporters.
1: Yes,
0: your response, they are all your colleagues, our colleagues.
1: Look, a couple of things. I mean, he has attacked many of us for a very long time. He has expanded his roster of who he is attacking in this particular term. He is, you know, almost everybody who writes something he doesn't like or even asks something he doesn't like gets a, "You're dumb, you're ugly, you're," I can go on and on and on. He does attack men, too. With women, it is always about their looks. The Kristen Holmes attack, I want to, first of all, Caitlin Collins does an incredible job, and she is basically alone in there every day because this White House has taken control of the media pool that covers him. It used to be decided by the White House Correspondents Association. Now they pick the outlets. And so Caitlin or Kristen will be asking a serious question, and the person who asks after them is, you know, an influencer who says something to the effect of, "Mr. President, why are you so fantastic?" It used to be that reporters would back each other up. It's so much harder now. And so the Kristen Holmes attack in particular, reporters don't want to be the story. One of the things that was really very jarring about what this White House did yesterday, and this wasn't the president directly, but it doesn't matter, it was some social media account from the White House raising her children and attacking her, using her children, and saying that your children will be ashamed of you. It's really something for a White House that was making a point of the fact that its press secretary, who is a young mother, is leaving in part because she wants to take time with her children, is going after a female reporter, using her children. Children should be off limits no matter what. They're going to attack us whatever we do. This was a different level.
0: Why doesn't he attack you? I mean, yes, he's called you maggot and other other names, but actually, you have been covering him for decades. And you get a personal sit-down interview with him.
1: Yeah, but I think there's a... So I was thinking about this when you used the Trump whisperer phrasing, which is a comment or whatever, a description of me that I wish I had, you know, pushed back on years ago. When
0: Why?
1: He first... Because it suggests a level of personal engagement that just doesn't exist. It confers an intimacy that just doesn't exist. And it also confers a sort of, I'm as opposed to just sort of interpreting and covering someone, that there's some kind of a level of, like, you know, Rasputining, which is preposterous. I'm a reporter. He is my subject who I cover. I have covered any number of politicians over the last 20-some-odd years, going back to the 1990s, many of whom did not like my coverage. They just did not handle it like this. In terms of the me of it specifically, it is largely about being at the New York Times. He really is obsessed with the Times uniquely. But I did cover him, you know, before he was a candidate. I did cover him for a long time. I covered his, you know, quasi-run in 2011. I worked at the New York Post. There is a New York of it that is real. But that is what it is. Jonathan and I have both had very little contact with him directly this term. We actually did have to go to him directly to ask for this interview, but not because we wanted open mic night with Donald Trump. We wanted to do a fact-checking interview, and it was quite revealing.
0: I mean, there's so much here. For example, talk about the use of the war room, as you describe it, both in a piece in the Times magazine, but also in your book. Inside the White House freakout over the Epstein files.
1: Yeah, the Times Magazine headline was, I think, pretty precise. So we describe in this book a handful of what were many meetings in the White House Situation Room, which is a meeting where room where presidents have, and it's a series of conference rooms, but there's this large conference room that people have seen pictures of presidents sitting in. The complex itself is where President Obama monitored the raid to kill Osama bin Laden. It is where presidents have talked about wars. It is also what became essentially a crisis comms hub for the Trump team, not the president. He was not in these meetings. But his team, trying to deal with the general issue of the Epstein files, which Trump wanted nothing to do with. Trump obviously was very close with Jeffrey Epstein in the 1990s. He often talks about a falling out that we still don't totally understand in the 2000s. But his name was in these files, and some of that was public already, but he just didn't want to hear about it at all. And he had several people in his government who had repeatedly talked about transparency in these files once they got in office. The problem is the president did not want anything to do with this, so they then were in these meetings trying to figure out what they could put out to the public, how to handle Ghislaine Maxwell, Jeffrey Epstein's longtime associate and girlfriend. And it ends up in these remarkable moments where they are discussing, among other things, you know, an uncorroborated secondhand allegation made to a reporter a decade earlier about Trump, you know, sleeping with a woman who in Jeffrey Epstein's house, and that the woman, that Trump had a nipple fetish, and that he had clearly abused her body, according to this secondhand account, which had already been public. But this was the kind of thing they found themselves talking about in the Situation Room. It was not really in those meetings that we focused on about justice for these victims. Now, there were other discussions on that front, but that was not what this was.
0: And talk about who was there.
1: It was the top levels of the White House and the DOJ. It was the chief of staff, the vice president, Pam Bondi, then the attorney general, who they mostly all blamed for comments that she had made publicly and how she handled it. Todd Blanche, now the attorney general, then the deputy attorney general, Kash Patel, the FBI director, Dave Warrington, then the White House counsel. The list goes on, and that's a partial list. I mean, there's more than a dozen people.
0: And it's so significant, Todd Blanche, mm-hmm. given that he is the attorney general Correct. Now, the questions he was just asked mm-hmm. by Kirsten Walker mm-hmm. On NBC. Mm-hmm. about whether he would be independent, and mm-hmm. he took great affront. Mm. He's the one who handled the Epstein files.
1: He was the person who was overseeing the majority of how this was dealt with. Pam Bondi talked about that in House testimony, and while she was certainly present in a bunch of these meetings and aware of what was happening, it is true that Blanche is who the White House tasked with this, and he was tasked with this because they believed that he would be, you know, clear with them about what was there and be clear with them about how they would move forward. There was a total eradication of the norm of DOJ independence that has existed since Watergate. What this White House will say is it is an agency of the executive branch. There is no actual independence. In this case, the middleman just doesn't exist.
0: Talk about the briefing, Maggie Haberman, in the war room that Benjamin Netanyahu gave leading up to the U.S.-Israeli attack on Iran. How unusual this is.
1: Right. This is an unusual meeting in the Situation Room, that large conference room, from the other end of the spectrum. This is actually about matters of governance. There are few things as important as how a president takes the country to war, and that is what this meeting was about. But this was a foreign leader sitting in the Situation Room. Trump normally sits at the head of that big conference table. And in this instance, in our reporting, and again, we get into this in detail in the book, this was really the last reporting we did for this book, Trump moved his seat so they were sitting across from each other, which said something about Netanyahu and the level of respect that Trump was conferring on him. But we could not find any other example of a foreign head of state being present with the president of the United States in person for this kind of a meeting. And in this meeting, Netanyahu made the case for a regime change scenario, trying to pull the U.S. in. Various steps would happen. Various things were unlikely to, you know, be constricting, according to Netanyahu. He portrayed the Iranian regime as fairly easy to topple. And he played this video for the president in the conference room, which was of, you know, possible leaders who could take over, which most of the U.S. government did not take very seriously. Trump, however, liked the sound of this. Trump, at the end of this presentation, said something to the effect of, "Sounds good to me." And while there were more conversations with his own government, it was clear to his own advisors how appealing this was to Trump. Trump was acting on instinct. This was after the Maduro raid in Venezuela earlier in the year. He believed the Iranian regime was a paper tiger based on how it had responded the previous year during the 12-day war. And the president basically ignored many of his own advisors and just went ahead.
0: Do you think Epstein also drove some of this? I mean, you had Epstein dominating the mm-hmm. headlines in December. So then he attacks Venezuela, gets Maduro and his right. wife, wipes the headlines off, very successful for President Trump. Then they're creeping back in again in February. The whole operation is called Operation Epic Fury, which many dubbed Epstein Fury.
1: I've seen that.
0: What drives Trump? What drove him into the man who fought endless wars?
1: We don't have reporting suggesting this was an active diversion or an active distraction, although obviously Trump likes distractions, and we talk about that in the book as well. We have a scene early on where they were looking at ways to wipe the controversy over an OMB memo that had gone out, off the front pages. And one of the things they were talking about was, you know, let's talk about sending migrants to Gitmo. That was one possibility. So obviously he likes distractions, but we don't have reporting suggestions.

0: what the Israeli government had been discussing. In real time, the CIA, according to our reporting on what was motivating them to get the president out, did not have a confidence assessment one way or the other in real time. Now, they later, I think, looked at it and were less confident, but that was not, I think things are getting conflated here, but again, we are all still trying to figure out what happened.
1: We're talking to Maggie Haberman, co-author of Regime Change. Let's talk about the inner circle. Mm-hmm. Talk about people like Stephen Miller, mm-hmm. how he rose to power, how important he is to Trump, what this immigrant crackdown is mm-hmm. all about. Talk about the Rubio-Vance competition to succeed President Trump. I thought it was interesting that Rubio was on the plane that possibly was targeted. He was left on the plane. And it then turned out that Trump is telling people behind the scenes that he's for Vance now.
0: Trump is quite capable of saying different things to different audiences, as you and I both know, and I think that that will continue. I think that if Vance is likely, you know, to be the nominee, which at the moment he seems like he will be, Trump will get with him. I don't think Trump is going to make it easy for Vance or anyone who is the Republican nominee, because Trump does not like attention shifting elsewhere. And Trump's legacy is less about policy in his mind. It's about Trump. So that's one piece
1: of it. Do you think he'll allow the elections to continue?
0: I do. I don't have reporting suggesting otherwise. But there's a difference between, you know, there are limits to what he can actively do, as you know, to take over elections in states. That doesn't mean that there won't be, you know, efforts to try to get involved somehow. We've already seen that in Minnesota, in the middle of these killings of Alex Pretty, and a few weeks before that, Renee Good, earlier this year, the DOJ, then run by Pam Bondi, was saying, well, you know, we'll pull back the agents, the federal migrant forces, immigration forces, just give us your voter rolls, and so that we can take a look at them and see what's there. So I expect we will see more of that. In terms of Stephen Miller, he is the most powerful White House advisor, arguably, over, you know, the last few decades, probably in modern history. He is dual-hatted. He is the Deputy White House Chief of Staff for Policy. He is also the Homeland Security Advisor. Even those two titles do not really explain the level of his power. We got into his background, who he is, how he grew up. We were trying to make clear who these people are and what drives them in this book. Miller is fundamentally important to understand for Trump in general. But he came up in California in a very liberal enclave in Santa Monica, and he has been listening to Rush Limbaugh. He has been talking about undocumented immigrants for decades, and his vision is a restrictionist immigration policy. He is more hawkish than Trump on this matter, but on this topic, but Trump just doesn't stop him most of the time unless it gets negative attention in the press, and then he will pull him back, like after Minnesota, but that was extreme. This immigration crackdown is what it looks like. It is about restricting who comes into the country and who can keep living here, and there is so much happening on this front that, you know, everybody across the media, I think, at the mainstream outlets, and not just mainstream outlets, are doing a lot of coverage. And there is still so much happening on so many fronts that we're not really fully seeing the full picture.
1: Regime Change, Inside the Imperial Presidency of Donald Trump. Talk about the title.
0: So one of the things that occurred to Jonathan and me very early on, and this relates to actually what we were just describing about Stephen Miller. Stephen Miller is one of the people who had spent the most time thinking about what a Trump 2.0 would look like, including how to put in lawyers who would help Trump get to a yes. Not just help, but be willing to say yes and then figure out how to work the policy and the justifications later on. It was clear within the first 3 months that what we were covering was not, you know, Democrat to Republican transition or even Trump to Biden, and where Trump left Biden a handwritten note after January 6th, you know, and there were still some efforts to try to have some kind of a transition between the governments. This is a form of regime change in our own country. This is a reimagining of the U.S. presidency, an expansion of executive power on a level we have not seen before in modern history, in some ways ever. And we had come up with this title months before the Maduro operation. This was not about Venezuela. It was not about Iran. It happens to be true of those efforts, too. But this is about the U.S.
1: And the other people who surround him who are most important that we should be looking at?
0: This is a government run by, as you said, about a half dozen people, give or take. Susie Wiles, Pete Hegseth, Dan Kane, the chairman of the Joint Chiefs of Staff, John Ratcliffe, director of the CIA.

0: Steve Witkoff, Trump's all-purpose envoy. Jared Kushner does not have an official government role, but he is quite involved now. Scott Bessent, sometimes. Howard Lutnick, sometimes. That's about it.
1: Jared Kushner just declared a billionaire. He's the billionaire builder, Trump envoy. And in fact, is that a benefit to Kushner not to have a portfolio exactly or be a paid employee?
0: Correct.
1: Because it means he just goes around the world like Steve Witkoff. Some people, Trump is saying he's going to make peace. Other people saying he's going to make money.
0: Right. Well, and two things can be true at once. I mean, certainly in the case of Witkoff, who actually does formally work for the government, whereas Kushner does not at all. Witkoff and Trump and their children are partners in this crypto business. The self-enrichment of this administration is at an astonishing scale. And I think people were loath to really believe in Trump's world and among Republicans how much money mainstream media was describing him as making through these ventures. Then he filed his personal financial disclosure form, and there it was. There is absolutely no precedent for this.
1: You have been following Trump for decades, covering Donald Trump. What has most shocked you?
0: Covering Donald Trump in various ways, but and others, not a lot has shocked me, honestly. I mean, there is a lot of what we are seeing right now that is what I expected the first year to look like of 2017. And in some ways, what you are seeing now is what 2020 was set to look like after the impeachment trial, where he was, you know, acquitted is the headline that he likes to hold up. And then COVID hit, and that changed everything about that year. This level of loyalty is the dominant factor. This level of vengeance and retribution as an animating theme, that is what I expected this to be for a long time.
1: Have you been shocked by the lack of resistance?
0: I have been shocked at the degree to which Congress in particular is just handing over its power, the House Republicans. I have been shocked at how tech leaders were, and we described this at length, you know, many of whom had declared themselves Democrats before or had contributed to Democrat causes, even if they were doing both parties.
1: Just
0: Zuckerberg, Jeff Bezos, you know, Tim Cook, although he had a relationship with Trump in term one, just bringing these tributes to him. I mean, we get into detail in this in the book. I would say the one thing I was really surprised by, honestly, if I had to look at it, was Elon Musk, which was that Trump essentially, it's been really memory-holed, and we get into this a lot in the book, but Trump essentially made him a co-president. He wasn't exactly a co-president, but he was basically a co-president. And what Musk wanted to do was not always aligned with what other people in Trump's West Wing wanted to happen. So the first several months of this term were really hijacked by Doge and what Musk was doing, again, some of which they liked. Musk also did things like get rid of a congressionally created agency in USAID. Just got rid of it, gutted it. And the rump was taken over by the State Department and Marco Rubio, who was not thrilled to be doing this. That did surprise me. Trump only pulled Musk back after a meeting my colleagues and I reported on, where he was supposed to be getting a briefing on the China war plan in the Pentagon, in a room called the Tank. It's a sanctuary of sorts.
1: A meeting with Hegseth.
0: Correct. And some others. But it was clear to Trump and what he was saying to his advisors that, you know, this was problematic conflicts-wise. Trump has problems when other people get him bad headlines for conflicts. Less so himself and his family.
1: Well, I want to thank you for spending this time with us. Regime change inside the imperial presidency of Donald Trump. Maggie Haberman wrote this book along with Jonathan Swan. This is Democracy Now!, democracynow.org. She's also author of Confidence Man, The Making of Donald Trump and the Breaking of America. Coming up next, we look at President Trump's son-in-law and envoy, the billionaire builder Jared Kushner, who held separate meetings with Hamas and Israeli Prime Minister Benjamin Netanyahu. We'll speak with the political analyst Muin Rabbani. Stay with us.

0: Saudi Palestinian Youth Choir. This is Democracy Now!, democracynow.org, the War and Peace Report. President Trump's son-in-law and envoy, Jared Kushner, met with Israeli Prime Minister Benjamin Netanyahu in Jerusalem Monday. After Israel rejected a 15-point plan for Gaza promoted by President Trump's so-called Board of Peace, the proposal would have seen Hamas gradually disarm and turn over governance of the Gaza Strip to an international force in exchange for Israel's withdrawal. This is Jared Kushner speaking to Fox News.
1: We have a plan to rebuild Gaza, but we will not allow Gaza to be rebuilt until the demilitarization occurs. Nobody wants to put more money into a place that's gone on for so long until if it's just going to be taken over by terrorists or blown up again.
0: Over the weekend, Jared Kushner held rare direct talks in Cairo with Hamas's political chief, Khalil el-Hayya. Also joining the talks were the Egyptian president, Abdel Fattah el-Sisi, former British prime minister, Tony Blair, and Qatari, Turkish, and Egyptian mediators. Hamas officials said Israel had violated the terms of the October 2025 ceasefire and that the roadmap agreed to last month was not open to changes. Israel's been conducting near daily attacks on the Gaza Strip despite the so-called ceasefire, killing more than 1,200 people directly. For more, we go to Montreal, where we're joined by Mouin Rabbani, Middle East analyst and managing editor of Jadalia. His forthcoming book is titled Gaza Apocalypse. Welcome back to Democracy Now!, Mouin. Let's begin with,
2: to be with you.
0: Let's begin with what exactly these meetings have been about and what came out of them, beginning with who Jared Kushner is. Again, is not officially a government employee.
2: Yes, I think as Maggie Haberman was just informing us, he's actually not part of the government. He has no official role, no official position, and therefore is essentially accountable only to his father-in-law, Donald Trump. He's also someone who is deeply invested, both literally and figuratively, in the Middle East. He relies to a very large extent on funding from Gulf states and connections with various rulers and oligarchs and so on for his business activities, but is also someone who is very deeply, intimately tied to Israel and its imperial project in the region. I mean, you know, his father, the current U.S. ambassador to France, Charles Kushner, and Netanyahu have a longstanding relationship. And at one point, when Netanyahu used to visit New York, he would literally sleep in Jared Kushner's bed. So, you know, this is all a kind of very incestuous, sordid background for someone to now pretend to play the role of a mediator between two different parties. It's really not on the cards.
0: And when you would say sleep in his bed, you mean the childhood home of Jared Kushner. He would sleep in his bedroom, right?
2: Well, I recall Netanyahu, I think, stating that he slept in Kushner's bed. No suggestion Kushner was in it as well. This is all pre-Epstein. But the broader point is there's a very intimate ideological political connection between the Kushners and Israel. And then there is, in addition to that, a very intimate, active business and financial connection between Kushner and many of the states in the Gulf.
0: So Axios reported Monday that Hamas leaders had committed to disarming and demilitarizing Gaza. What does that mean in the near time? And can you talk about the significance of Kushner and other Trump officials meeting directly with Hamas?
2: Well, the meeting, the direct meeting with Hamas is significant, but it's also not unprecedented. It was unprecedented at the beginning of the Trump administration when its envoy, Adam Guler, met directly with Hamas officials, including Khalil al-Hayya in Doha. And this caused such outrage in pro-Israeli circles that Adam Guler has essentially been politically disappeared. But to get back to your question, what happened last month is that the Board of Peace, the self-proclaimed Board of Peace, which sees itself essentially as replacing any other international institution and any other international resolutions dealing with the question of Palestine, the Board of Peace put forward a 15-point proposal. That proposal included two key points. The first is the decommissioning of Hamas heavy weaponry and various other aspects relating to Gaza governance, in which Hamas would have absolutely no role. But the second point was that none of these commitments would need to be fulfilled unless and until Israel properly fulfilled all its commitments and obligations that it accepted in October of last year, pursuant to the ceasefire agreement with Hamas. In other words, Israel would have to stop its daily bombardments and killings in the Gaza Strip and actually observe a cessation of hostilities. It would need to allow the surge of humanitarian goods into the Gaza Strip pursuant to its obligations and so on. Israel then objected to this, and acting through the board's point man on Gaza, the former UN envoy Nikolai Mladenov, essentially adopted some key Israeli conditions, thereby revising an agreement that had already been agreed with Hamas. Subsequently, Netanyahu rejected what was in effect his own agreement, and I think that move should be seen primarily in terms of the upcoming Israeli parliamentary elections in a few weeks, in 2 months. And now Kushner has come to the region. First, he met with Hamas, and rather than reconfirm the validity of the agreement that the board has already reached with the Palestinians, he's essentially trying to rewrite it. And then after his meeting with Netanyahu, he came out and emphasized what is called Israel's right to self-defense, meaning Israel will be under no obligation to observe any commitments regarding a cessation of hostilities. Israel would not be obliged to conduct any of its obligations unless and until Hamas was fully disarmed, meaning it even has to confirm that it no longer has any military infrastructure or even any light personal weapons. Well, this is essentially Israel throwing a poison pill into an agreement by including conditions that can never be met, because Israel can always claim, you know, there is still a Kalashnikov or a pistol or a slingshot, and thereby indefinitely, in other words, permanently, postpone the discharge of any of its own obligations. And you can say Kushner fell for it or Kushner is complicit in this, but the result is the same.
0: You have the far-right National Security Minister, Itamar Ben-Gvir, calling for nightly targeted eliminations of 30 or 40 people in Gaza. Interestingly, a number of news outlets, Associated Press, Financial Times, Times of Israel, are reporting that Ben-Gvir said not just those who pose an immediate threat. There are people there who are not worthy of life. They shouldn't live. They're not even people, making the remarks on a podcast with a former hostage.
2: Yeah, it's interesting that we have seen Israel's apologists, particularly in Europe and the United States, rush to dismiss this on the pretext that Ben-Gvir is some kind of freelancer who doesn't really play an important role, and therefore these
3: explicitly fascist statements, these explicitly genocidal utterances, can be somehow ignored. He is the equivalent of, let's say, the head of the U.S. Department of Homeland Security or the British Home Secretary, if not more so. And for him to be making these statements, saying the quiet part out loud, because he knows he can say the quiet part out loud, and he knows there will be absolutely no consequences for making these kinds of statements, I think, you know, that says a lot. And it says even more that he is making these statements in the context of an election campaign where he is assuming, in my view, correctly, that making such statements probably has an electoral benefit for him rather than placing him beyond the political pale in what is today Israel.
0: Muin Rabbani, I want to also turn to the U.S.-Israeli war in Iran. The White House said Monday it would not seek to extend the MOU, the Memorandum of Understanding with Iran, as the 60-day ceasefire deal expired without an agreement to end the war Monday. In Washington, Trump called on Tehran to, quote, put up the white flag of surrender. And at the same time, you have President Trump threatening Oman, reportedly threatening to bomb the, rhymes with hit, out of Oman if it, quote, gets in the way of the U.S. blockade of Iranian ships in the Strait of Hormuz, when it has not been secret that Oman is negotiating with Iran to open the strait.
3: Well, you know, this also ties into the previous part of our discussion. We are not only dealing with an exceptionally bad faith actor in Israel, but we are dealing with the United States, whose statements, whose commitments, whose agreements are completely unreliable, untrustworthy. We're dealing with an impetuous leader who will talk out of both sides of his mouth, as in this case, threaten a close ally for performing its role of seeking to promote diplomacy. Look, no one expected that the 60-day term of the Iranian-U.S. Memorandum of Understanding would result in a comprehensive agreement. I think many people, myself included, did think that at the end of this period, the U.S. and Iran would jointly agree to extend the term of the Memorandum of Understanding to give diplomacy a chance. But I think at this point, we have to assume that a renewed full-scale military confrontation between Iran on the one hand and the U.S. and Israel on the other looks increasingly likely, if not inevitable. And that is the product of the, you know, crazy decision by Trump, which you discussed previously with Maggie Haberman, to launch this war in the first place.
0: And then back on Jared Kushner with Gaza, as they talk about the new Gaza and the new Rafah, and they talk about making the first contract for Moroccan soldiers to come into Gaza to cordon off that area. We just have a minute.
3: Well, again, you know, the decommissioning of Hamas heavy weaponry that was agreed in this 15-point plan was supposed to take place under Palestinian and international auspices. We're now talking about the total disarmament of Hamas directly under American auspices, a poison pill. And regarding your question about these Moroccan soldiers, you know, we had been talking about an 8,000 man stabilization force, but no one wants to be part of this because no one knows what the details are. No one knows what the objectives are. And the plan keeps changing. And therefore, I think it's essentially a dead letter.
0: Well, Muin Rabbani, we will, of course, continue to follow this. Thank you so much for being with us. Middle East analyst and managing editor of Jadalia. His forthcoming book titled Gaza Apocalypse. That does it for our show. I'll be in Middlebury, Vermont on August 28th to speak after the screening of T.L. Essen and Carl Dale's film about Democracy Now! Called Steal This Story, Please. Then in Madison, Wisconsin on September 5th, in Chicago on September 6th, and then in Bayshore, New York on September 17th. You can go to our website at democracynow.org for the screenings and the Q&A afterwards. I'm Amy Goodman. This is another edition of Democracy Now!, democracynow.org, The War and Peace Report.
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7: This is Wade Brathke with the Chief Organizer's Report, Public Lands Under Assault. The courts keep telling Trump to stop his White House ballroom madness, even as excavators and cranes keep beeping and buzzing. The classic problem of how to put Humpty Dumpty back together is front and center here. In classic developer mode, Trump's strategy is clearly to present a fait accompli, making it hard to undo or redo what's already been done. The ballroom is a scandal, for better or worse. It's not permanent, even if costly. More troubling is what Trump and his people are doing to public lands around the country. I send a couple of dollars every year to a group in southwestern Utah whose mission is protecting the public lands in the state from exploitation. Currently, the Southern Utah Wilderness Alliance is preparing to sue to try to stop Trump's illegal order to eliminate huge parts of the Bear Ears and Escalante Monument areas in order to allow mining. Within days, 8 or 9 different mining companies filed claims on the unprotected areas. Maybe the courts will stop this. But in these fragile and beautiful areas, who and what will stop the miners if they start digging? As we know from coal mining reclamation efforts in the arid West, it can take generations for the land to recover, and often the scars never disappear. Anyone who has ever traveled in the desert U.S. West has seen the tracks of the wheels of Conestoga wagons from more than 150 years ago. Utah and these parts of Colorado are, of course, just one example. Under Trump, parts of the Alaska wilderness areas have been opened, commercial timber interests have been given more leeway in national forests, and there are even announcements about using public land for data centers in order to avoid citizen protests and concerns. Utah has long been ground zero for conservative commercial interests trying to seize federal land. The most specious arguments by many of these outfits, formerly known as part of the Sagebrush Rebellion, is that federal land should be returned to state supervision and control in order to allow more development. These lands were never private or state properties, but always federal public lands ever since the Lewis and Clark Expedition and the national government's wresting western lands from native tribes with forked-tongued assurances and treaties. In some cases, tribes have righteous claims and are making them, but state governments have none. All of which might be unspoken, but this is what allows Trump to wave his royal specter to open land that the federal government stewards for all of the American people to commercial interests. ridiculously, sometimes the claims are based on some declaration of an emergency for national security. Even though the U.S. is now a major oil exporter and the mining is being driven by the soaring market for gold and precious minerals. Ballrooms can rise and fall based on White House whim, but once the land is ravaged and taken away from public use, the damage is lasting for us and generations to come. This is Wade Brathke. For questions or comments, www.chieforganizer.org. You take it from here to there.
8: 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The Central Arkansas Library System will hold the grand opening and ribbon cutting for Library Square Books, a new used bookstore in downtown Little Rock. The ribbon cutting takes place Thursday, August 20th at 2 p.m., with the grand opening celebration continuing until 6 p.m. The bookstore is located at 405 President Clinton Avenue, connected to the first floor of the Bobby L. Roberts Library. Library Square Books will feature used books and related merchandise, and CALS plans to resume its community used book sale later this year. Before the grand opening, the bookstore will also have preview hours during Second Friday Art Night on Friday, August 14th from 5 to 8 p.m. and Saturday, August 15th from noon to 4 p.m. Regular bookstore hours are Wednesday through Friday, noon to 5 p.m. and Saturday, noon to 4 p.m. More information is available at librarysquarebooks.org. 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
12: 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In the hemp plant, CBDA, or cannabidiolic acid, is the precursor to CBD it produces. When hemp is heated through smoking, vaping, cooking, or processing, CBDA loses carbon dioxide in a process called decarboxylation, converting it into CBD. CBD has stronger clinical evidence, especially for seizures, anxiety, inflammation, and neuroprotection. CBDA is less studied, but early research suggests unique potential for reducing nausea, inflammation, and providing neurologic support. 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
1: Man, what is that, fella?
0: Got to be the Kansas City. Stand on the corner. 12th Street and Vine.
1: I know now. I've been there before, too.
0: I love my Kansas City warmer than a ball of this candy wine.
1: That's some good wine. I got drunk upstairs.

0: Hey, that's Muddy Waters.
1: Yeah.
0: Going with Pine Top Perkins. Going to Kansas City. Big Griff here, Mike Side. Welcome. Blues, rhythm and blues, and of course, so much more. All right, then. It's Joey DeFrancesco, young Joey DeFrancesco, back in the day, doing some trumpet along with the, of course, Hammond B3. This is called New Blues.

Yeah, there you go. A young Joey DeFrancesco. He does a lot of jazz and blues. But he's a Philadelphia native, a lot of soul up in that boy. So he know what he's doing. Famous for the Hammond B3. He also blows a hell of a trumpet. Got a new CD out called More Music. And he's really showing out on that trumpet. You want to check that out. What are we doing here? Let's go. Let's do this. Is that where we're at? Yeah. Play.

free hot dog. That's East L.A. native Pancho Sanchez doing his rendition of Albert King's Crosscut Saw. Here's Van Morrison.

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Let's go down on Beale Street. Let's take it real easy this time. So much to give you such a short time to do it. Hey, we'll work on it. Putting that best foot forward. Next.

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2: Today on Science in the Sea, dietary problems for a wolf pack. When we continue. Exploring Science in the Sea. The wolves on a small island in Alaska have a diet problem. They've wolfed down dangerously high levels of mercury, a result of eating sea otters. Pleasant Island is a mile off the coast of Glacier Bay National Park in Alaska's Panhandle. Wolves have decimated the island's population of deer, which used to be their main prey. So the wolves started eating sea otters. In fact, otters now make up about two-thirds of their diet. Biologists have been studying the wolves for years. When a pack member died in 2020, they found that its tissues held extremely high levels of mercury, a nasty toxin. So they compared mercury levels of the island's wolves to the wolves along the adjacent coastline and in the middle of Alaska. The mainland wolves eat mainly moose and deer. The island wolves have much higher levels of mercury. Some of the levels were the highest ever seen in any wolves anywhere in the world. Mercury builds up in marine organisms. Larger organisms eat lots of smaller ones, allowing the mercury concentration to grow as it moves up the food web. Sea otters are near the top of the web, so they build up a lot of mercury. And when the wolves eat the otters, they get high doses of mercury as well. The population of sea otters on the coast of Alaska and British Columbia has been increasing, and wolves along the coast appear to be incorporating more otters into their diets. So wolf populations could face greater mercury contamination problems in the years ahead. Science in the Sea is a production of the University of Texas Marine Science Institute at Port Aransas. I'm Holly Brawley.
3: 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The Central Arkansas Library System will hold the grand opening and ribbon cutting for Library Square Books, a new used bookstore in downtown Little Rock. The ribbon cutting takes place Thursday, August 20th at 2 p.m., with the grand opening celebration continuing until 6 p.m. The bookstore is located at 405 President Clinton Avenue, connected to the first floor of the Bobby L. Roberts Library. Library Square Books will feature used books and related merchandise, and CALS plans to resume its community used book sale later this year. Before the grand opening, the bookstore will also have preview hours during Second Friday Art Night on Friday, August 14th from 5 to 8 p.m. and Saturday, August 15th from noon to 4 p.m. Regular bookstore hours are Wednesday through Friday, noon to 5 p.m. and Saturday, noon to 4 p.m. More information is available at librarysquarebooks.org. 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
1: Yeah.
0: But old Ray, what you know?
1: Something must have happened.
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1: Uh-oh.
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2: What did you do?
3: Well, Ray, in a time a man's a 7-foot-4 and you messing with his woman, it's time for you to go.
1: Oh, yeah?
3: Lord have mercy.
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1: 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This is what we need. We need some money. It's just that simple. Until then, friends, we're going to lay it on you. Music. We got blues, rhythm and blues, and of course, so much more. 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

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But that was from the James Brown era. A cat that hung in there with James for a long time. And as a matter of fact, James Brown brought him to the scene. Can you dig it? Yeah, Macy O'Parker doing a song that the Pointer Sisters made famous. Cat out of New Orleans wrote the song. I can't think of his name right now. But he hadn't been gone long either. I'm trying to pull up, me and this computer. Me and this computer, man, we're just going to have us a fit here. But that's all right. We're going to keep making it. Okay. I got it. I got it now. I already got it ready. Yeah, I did good there. Well, I'm getting this technology is starting to stick to me. Go on and laugh. It's okay. I know what's happening. And it's okay, man. I'm old school. I can't help that. I just wasn't born with a computer in my hand. Kids nowadays are born with one in their hand. Come here with a computer. The Big Chief tablet is no longer a concern to them. Their Big Chief tablet is a tablet, a real deal tablet. You can pull up all kinds of stuff on them. And I even read the paper on my tablet. How about that? Never thought I'd be doing that. We got a thing going on. Yeah. This is Groove Home.

Yeah, Groove Holmes. Nice, huh? Thank you very much for joining us. Just hold tight. We got it for you. A whole lot of music. All right, Big Griff, Mike Side. Now we finna get down. The voice of the people. Can you dig that?

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1: My name is Aaron McKelvey, and I'm very proud to be a sustaining member for KABF. I've been a member for many years now, and I love it because of all the variety of music that's on the radio and the community information that I get. And it's really part of my morning, afternoon, and in through the evening. I have several shows that I love to listen to. The Pick and Post, Thanos, I like the Fix It Guys. I listen to Nevermind the Morning Show and the Rural War Room. Their variety of music is amazing, and it's a wonderful resource for this state, and I hope you will join me to be a sustaining member.
2: 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The Central Arkansas Library System will hold the grand opening and ribbon cutting for Library Square Books, a new used bookstore in downtown Little Rock. The ribbon cutting takes place Thursday, August 20th at 2 p.m., with the grand opening celebration continuing until 6 p.m. The bookstore is located at 405 President Clinton Avenue, connected to the first floor of the Bobby L. Roberts Library. Library Square Books will feature used books and related merchandise, and CALS plans to resume its community used book sale later this year. Before the grand opening, the bookstore will also have preview hours during Second Friday Art Night on Friday, August 14th from 5 to 8 p.m. and Saturday, August 15th from noon to 4 p.m. Regular bookstore hours are Wednesday through Friday, noon to 5 p.m. and Saturday, noon to 4 p.m. More information is available at librarysquarebooks.org. 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

Hello, friends. It's time for the Bluegrass Show and Tell with Larry and Angel. How are y'all doing this afternoon? We're going to send this first one out to Bobby Bluegrass, the little girl and the dreadful snake. Howdy, everybody.

Mighty fine. That's Junior Sisk and Rambler's Choice, The Wolf Is at the Door. Thank you for listening to the Bluegrass Show and Tell with Larry and Angel. We are blessed to be playing bluegrass in Little Rock, Mountain View, and Springdale, Arkansas. We began the show with Bill Monroe, The Little Girl and the Dreadful Snake, and Lord Protect My Soul. Went on to play the Gibson Brothers, the Country Gentlemen, Wyatt Rice, and Santa Cruz when Junior was singing with them, and Junior Sisk and Rambler's Choice, The Wolf Is at the Door. Let's play. Keep playing this great music now. This is one of my favorite songs from the last couple of years. Shannon Slaughter, Fly Away on a Song. Thank you for listening, everyone.

0: That's a band from Florida that is unfortunately no longer touring together, Flat Lonesome, with Where Do You Go in All My Life. Thank you for listening to the Bluegrass Show and Tell with Larry and Angel. We'll be back in a jiffy. Stay with us.
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Hi, this is Andrew Morgan of Little Rock. One of the most enduring, innovative ideas behind community radio is that listeners like yourself will voluntarily support it. At KBF, we are constantly amazed and grateful that listeners feel so strongly about our programming that they will support it during and even after Pledge Drive. We hope that our service to you will continue to provide Arkansas with diverse programming found nowhere else in the state, and support keeps that going. Thank you to everyone that has and will call in with a pledge.

0: Trump's top economic official, Scott Bessent, says inequality in America is over. Is he fooling or is he a fool? Hear about it today on Hightower's Radio Lowdown. Wow, here's some blockbuster economic news from Team Trump. The income gap between the rich and the rest of us is over. How do we know this? Because Scott Bessent says so. Who's he? Well, he's the Secretary of Treasury, Trump's top economic official. A son of inherited wealth, he's a Yale graduate, a Wall Street whiz, a billion-dollar hedge fund speculator, and, well, Scott says he knows financial stuff. So he officially proclaimed this month that the K-shaped economy is a thing of the past. He's referring to the letter K, which economists use as a graphic indicator to show that the wealth of moneyed elites is zooming up while the well-being of the middle class and the poor plummets. I got sick of hearing about this K-shaped economy, snarled this potentate of high finance. So he did what Trump would do. He simply decreed that the rich-poor economic divide is, quote, over. As evidence, he pointed to Trump's elimination of the federal tax on workers' tips. Could someone please buy a clue for our eminent Treasury Secretary? No doubt some waiters and bartenders will get a few nickels and dimes from this token tax policy, but it doesn't even register on the scale of economic fairness. Plus, a partisan Wall Street millionaire like Scott has zero credibility with working-class families. They'll know when inequality is over because their income will finally begin to cover the ever-rising outgo caused by corporate greed and plutocratic government. This is Jim Hightower saying, instead of listening to Scott Bessent, let's listen to the last great Republican president that America has had, Abraham Lincoln. He said, you can't fool all the people all the time, but Trump and his clique of clueless henchmen like Scott Bessent keep trying to prove Abraham Lincoln wrong. The Hightower Radio Lowdown is made possible by you subscribers to Jim Hightower's Lowdown on Substack. 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
4: 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The Central Arkansas Library System will hold the grand opening and ribbon cutting for Library Square Books, a new used bookstore in downtown Little Rock. The ribbon cutting takes place Thursday, August 20th at 2 p.m., with the grand opening celebration continuing until 6 p.m. The bookstore is located at 405 President Clinton Avenue, connected to the first floor of the Bobby L. Roberts Library. Library Square Books will feature used books and related merchandise, and CALS plans to resume its community used book sale later this year. Before the grand opening, the bookstore will also have preview hours during Second Friday Art Night on Friday, August 14th from 5 to 8 p.m. and Saturday, August 15th from noon to 4 p.m. Regular bookstore hours are Wednesday through Friday, noon to 5 p.m. and Saturday, noon to 4 p.m. More information is available at librarysquarebooks.org. 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
17: 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Thank you for listening.

0: That was Del Ann Bradley. Let's hear some classic Nitty Gritty Dirt Band here on the Bluegrass Show and Tell. Thank you for listening.
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1: 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You picked one for 15 years, ain't you?
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1: Earl never did do that. No.

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1: Hello there. 1, 2, 3.
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0: Do we want to try a break? Now your fiddle break comes right after I get back and whip her brother and her paw and sing a chorus.
3: Meanwhile, back at the ranch.
0: Yeah. Now, that is about as pretty a bass line as I've heard played in something in a long time. I compliment that boy back there. That's a horse's foot in the gravel, man. That ain't train. Running through a ford in the creek.
4: Want to try one, Doc?
0: Let's see if we can put down a take. Where's the harmony at? Right here?
5: He's talking to the bass player. 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

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The Tennessee stud's green eyes turned blue, cause he was a dreaming of a sweetheart too. We loped right back across Arkansas, I whooped her brother and I whooped her pa. When I found that girl with the golden hair, she was a-riding that Tennessee mare. Whoa, boy. The Tennessee stud was long and lean, the color of the sun, and his eyes were green. He had the nerve and he had the blood, and there never was a horse like the Tennessee stud.

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He had the nerve and he had the blood, and there never was a horse like the Tennessee stud.

0: take my last break on the guitar, Vassar, I'll do it in A, and when we get to the picking part, I'm going to let you have it. That, where you pick the fiddle.
1: Oh, the pick.
0: I'll do a half a break on A at the end, and you end up on the fiddle. Let me play some hot backup runs behind it. That Black Mountain Rag is really a fiddle tune, and if a record was done of it, I always thought it ought to have a fiddle in there doing at least half of it.
1: Yeah, that sure sounds good on the guitar, too.
0: I'll start it out like this.

as I mentioned. Elvis Presley passed away 49 years ago last Sunday. I think Angel's got some Elvis by Sean Camp and Billy Burnett. Don't Be Cruel. Thank you. I'm sure this is going to be bluegrass style. I haven't seen the set yet. Heard it. Okay, here we go.

I wonder if you're lonesome tonight. 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Fate had me playing in love with you as my sweetheart. Act one was when we met. I loved you at first glance. You read your lines so cleverly and never missed a cue. Then came act two. You seemed to change, you acted strange, and why I've never known. Honey, you lied when you said you loved me, and I had no cause to doubt you. But I'd rather go on hearing your lies than go on living without you.

Now the stage is bare, and I'm standing there with emptiness all around. And if you won't come back to me, then they can bring the curtain down.

That was Alan Bybee with Sierra Hull and Ronnie McCurry with Uncle Herschel. Thank you for listening to the Bluegrass Show and Tell. Thank you for everyone listening, streaming online. Let's finish out with East Nash Grass, and if we have time, the Grascals. Let's hear East Nash with Redbird. 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Thank you for listening.

Hi, this is Andrew Morgan of Little Rock. One of the most enduring, innovative ideas behind community radio is that listeners like yourself will voluntarily support it. At KBF, we are constantly amazed and grateful that listeners feel so strongly about our programming that they will support it during and even after Pledge Drive. 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Thank you to everyone that has and will call in with a pledge.

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2: 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And now, today's episode.